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It's all in my mind. 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Be surprised at what you might find. Gonna do it for the Jazz Line Sessions. Thank you so very much for being a part of this with me, this radio station, KKUP Cupertino. Now do your best to pass your daily tests, and I will be certainly working on mine. Organist Dr. Lonnie Smith, Joey DeFrancesco, Brother Jack McDuff, Winston Walls, that's all, folks. Now.

0: KKUP 91.5 FM on your radio dial. It is a little over 6 o'clock Pacific time here in the Bay Area. And this is the Why Pop Stars Can Dance. And this is Joe Warlock, if you haven't recognized my voice. And Marigold is right beside me. Hello, Marigold.
1: Hello. Good evening.
0: Hey, what's going on, folks? I am subbing for DJ Peanut, and he is celebrating his new baby along with his new mom, his wife, celebrating the new baby. So congratulations and enjoy. And meanwhile, we will be on, Marigold and I will be on until 8 p.m. tonight. And then, of course, Mr. Mustard will be coming on. And anyway, let's continue. I got a couple of songs and then I'll talk to you more. Here we go.

0: Yeah, you're listening to the Pops Why Pop Stars Can Dance show, 7-4 DJ Peanut. This is Joe Warlock again and Mary Gold. And thank you for tuning in. Let me run by what I played, what I started. My first song was Perhaps, Perhaps, Perhaps, Quizás, Quizás, Quizás, Lila Downs from the Tortilla Soup soundtrack. And then the group No Mercy, Where Do You Go? And Chicano group. And then Set Me On Fire, that was Willie Colon, a 12-inch single there. And yeah, welcome. And tonight's show, I actually am going to dedicate this to, from here on, I'm going to dedicate it to Christina Boyd. She actually originally, maybe not originally, but for a long, long time, I'm going to say more than around 40 years she had this show.
1: I remember her saying in a conversation with African on the air that she had been with KKUP since 1984.
0: Yeah, 1984. Yeah. So somewhere around that time, that's how long she actually had. She had the second, the fourth, and the fifth Tuesday of the month. Then, unfortunately, she got ill. So then, and then we were actually subbing for Marie Hernandez on the first and third Tuesday of the month for quite a while. And so, and we'd always see her, and we miss her. I miss her. We miss her, and a lot of people do.
1: I miss her. I miss her music. I miss her voice.
0: Yeah, her voice was excellent, yeah.
1: Great, great radio voice.
0: And her music really had varied throughout Latin America and also Spain. She featured also flamenco music, and she had a lot of followers, a lot of fans. And so anyway, I am it's a tribute to her on this show because of her original slot. I know we have a new generation of programmers now, but on Tuesdays, but so let's just continue on. This is Julia, the grupo El Gran Combo de Puerto Rico. Let's start that up. Here we go.

0: 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And our phone numbers, if you want to call in, chime in, say hello, it's 408-900-9539. And we are here at the Why Pop Stars Can Dance Show. We're subbing. And paying a tribute to Christina Boyd, her original time slot was the fifth Tuesday of the month.
1: Yeah, and also want to give a shout out to all of the listeners that supported Christina Boyd over the years. I know Nancy is one of them. Linda, I remember Linda talking about Christina Boyd and missing her as much. Often from Nancy, and maybe even Rebecca. I'm not sure about Rebecca, but those are just a few that I believe miss Christina Boyd and her fantastic radio show, and all the other listeners out there that miss her show.
0: Yeah, I'm sure there's quite a lot that we don't know about. So, but anyway, I figured we'd stay from the, give you a little different taste here. On a fifth Tuesday. So
1: yeah, and the one thing I liked about Christina Boyd, she would surprise you every once in a while. She would just all of a sudden break out with some disco, some Latin disco. Remember, yeah. It's like, wow. Yeah. And then of course, we would come in and she'd be dancing. She'd be dancing. Yeah. She loved to dance.
0: I also remember one of the when we were doing a Latin. She's kind of like an unsung hero, kind of low-key, sort of, in a way, the way she expressed herself. But then again, I remember on the Latin marathon, she was on the evening sometime. I think she might have had the 6 to 9 slot or something like that, and listeners were calling, and they wanted a copy of the music that she was playing. She was playing some awesome salsa music, music that that was really, fierce, mm-hmm. Strong, firme, how they say in Spanish. Some firme salsa music. I remember I won a copy of that, and unfortunately, it didn't have a copy.
1: As a thank you gift.
0: As a thank you gift. So
1: yeah, but absolutely. What I remember, we subbed for Mr. Mustard once, and you were programming, so you started out the first song, so we relieved her. So Christina Boyd was playing her last song, and you relieved her, and you started out with Led Zeppelin's Black Dog. Which is completely left field from what she was playing, but I remember she was like, "Whoa, what are you doing?" And she was laughing. She was in good spirits, and she says, "Oh, my Santa Cruz listeners are gonna love this." So yeah. she had a really good sense of humor to her, and like I said, she was anything in my opinion. Anything but low key.
0: I remember, remember that song she played. She played the last song she played was "Enamorada."
1: Yes,
0: remember you were dancing to it. You started dancing with her.
1: Yeah.
0: And you really liked that song. And said, "Can we play it? Is it okay if we copy you and play?" She says, "Oh, sure."
1: Yeah, and we still play that song to this day. It's a great, great song.
0: From Brazil, mm-hmm. a Brazilian singer, recording artist.
1: Yeah, so it's in Portuguese, the language Portuguese, but it's real high energy. Great, great, a little bit of funk. That's what I mean. She would just surprise you with some of the tunes she would just drop on you all of a sudden. Great, mm-hmm. great stuff.
0: And I remember you were dancing with her as you joined her. And that song, that's one of the memories I remember. Marigold started to sub for Marie
1: Hernandez.
0: The Masahua Show. Mm-hmm. And the Masahua Show was on the first and the third Tuesday, like I mentioned earlier. And then I would start to, to join Marigold, I was still working part-time. I mean, full-time. I was working full-time, but I would get up like at 4:30 or so, and then I would join her, and we would do the first and third Tuesday, and mm-hmm. we were able to also meet sometimes Christina Boyd when that was the time I subbed with Mr. Mustard mm-hmm. when yeah. I played that Black Dog song.
1: Right, because it starts out just super, super loud, and she just kind of jumped. She wasn't expecting Led Zeppelin, yeah. you know. But she, like I said, she had a sense of humor. I could go on with some of the things that that came out of her mouth that were so funny and just, you know, off color, but I won't over the radio.
0: Yeah, as we go along, let's see if I remember some of the memories of Christina. Also, I remember that she would talk in Spanish for 1 hour mm-hmm. and she would talk in English another hour or vice versa,
1: yeah,
0: something like that.
1: Yeah, that's why she did do that.
0: Yeah.
1: That
0: she would start off with English or and then go into Spanish or vice versa. I think it was English and, well, anyway, she would do that,
1: yeah.
0: go off and on, 1 hour of English and 1 hour of Spanish.
1: So. And Joe, if you want, you're welcome to do that. Don't look at me, I cannot, but you certainly can. So how about throwing some Spanish down a little bit here and there?
0: Sí, yo me acuerdo cuando Christina Boyd hablaba en español y ella decía, en esta hora voy a hablar español y no voy a hablar inglés, solo puro español. 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So... 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
1: Ooh, roll those R's, baby.
0: Voy a cambiar el set. I'm going to change the set, folks. That's what I'm...
1: Oh, okay.
0: So
1: I had no idea what you said. I picked up here and there, a word here and there, but for the most part, I was just looking at you like, okay, I hope you're saying good things.
0: Yeah, I was saying that how she would describe some of the history or the information about the artist uh-huh. that she would introduce.
1: Yeah, well, she was passionate about her music.
0: Oh, she was.
1: That's and I remember she was doing the Latin Marathon again, another Latin Marathon. She had an early morning slot, and, you know, the music, her music was really, it was good music, but, you know, it wasn't really high energy music, but I was still digging it because she would talk about it so passionately. And so I really dug it. And I remember calling her or sending her an email and letting her know, you know, you really did a good set. You know, whether people called and donated or not, you really, really did a good set. And I really enjoyed how passionate you were about the music.
0: I just remembered another story. But let's let's forget about that. We'll talk more stories to come. Yeah, we'll talk about that story later on.
1: Okay.
0: But anyway, I'm going to do an English set now. Voy a cambiar el set de música. Va a ser en inglés. Como tres canciones. Y la primera canción va a ser de Chicago. Dale, continuamos.

0: 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So, esta estación está soportada por ustedes, la gente, por el dinero que ustedes donan para esta estación para sobrevivir. Let me go back to los números de teléfono es el 408-900-9539. Okay, folks, there you have it. I've spoke some Spanish.
1: Yeah, thank you, Joe.
0: I don't think I've gone that far enough speaking in Spanish that long. So
1: I know. Well, see, isn't it nice practice?
0: Yeah, it is.
1: Yeah.
0: I did mention what I was saying is KKUP 91.5 FM and KKUPFM.org worldwide. And the station is supported by the people, by you, la gente. So
1: That's right. And I just want to give a shout out. First of all, our phone number is 408-900-9539. If anyone wants to call and give a memory of Christina, your love for Christina, we've already heard from Nancy in Aptos, and also just got a call from Bob in Santa Cruz, who really misses the spirit of Christina Boyd. He just really enjoyed her program very, very much. And Bob is part of what he calls the Kingset Club. And the Kingset Club is, he listens to at least 15 hours of radio each day.
0: Oh, wow.
1: That's a lot of radio.
0: Yeah, definitely.
1: So Bob.
0: I'm sure Nancy Boyd is part of that.
1: Probably, yeah, the Kingset Club. Hey, Nancy, are you part of the Kingset Club? You might have Bob beat, you know?
0: Yeah, you might,
1: A lot of our listeners have, rather than TV in the background, they have KKUP going all the time.
0: And speaking about that, as we speak right now, as we actually broadcasting the Mexico soccer game against Ecuador, I believe, Mexico and Ecuador, they're playing right now. So what you can do is you can silence the sound of the game and you can tune in to KKUP and listen there.
1: Multitask.
0: So, yes. So coincidentally, it's going on from 6 to 8, which is our time slot. Mm-hmm. So anyway, you can multitask and listen to us and watch the game at the same time. Why
1: That's
0: not?
1: Right.
0: If you're in the living room or in the house or wherever you are in the backyard, who knows?
1: I wonder who Christina would be rooting for, Mexico or Ecuador?
0: I think she's from Ecuador, isn't she?
1: I don't know where she's from exactly, but she did play a lot of, you know, the South American music, so she might be rooting for Ecuador.
0: She's not from Mexico. I think she's either, I'm not sure, but I'm either Guatemala? No. I know there was a Central American or South American
1: country. If anybody that's listening right now and you know, you've heard her in the past say where she was from, give us a call. Let us know. We want to know.
0: 900-408-900-9539. Let's, as we continue the conversation in a tribute to tribute to Christina Boyd. So as we continue on. And continue with some boogaloo music also. And actually, we're at the top of the hour. So you are listening to KKUP Cupertino. And by the way, the views and the opinions expressed on the show does not necessarily reflect the views and the opinions of the staff and management of KKUP. There you go, folks. Let's continue on. Here's Johnny Colon with some Boogaloo Blues.

0: Yeah, Ray Barreto with Acid finishing off the set. Let me actually go back and where I started. I haven't really given you, all the way back. I think I started out with Julia, El Gran Combo de Puerto Rico. That's back in about 69, 70, Por el Libro. And then Micaela's La Sonora Carruseles. Joe Batán from 1968, actually, from the album Riot. And one of his first albums when he was in with Fania, the Fania label. And speaking about the Fania label, Che Che Cole by Willie Colon with Hector Lavoe, and from the Crime Pays album, 1974 or so. And then changed the set there with Chicago, Color My World, and the Heart of Chicago, 1967, so on, hits. And I Know by Marisela featuring the Edwin Hawkins Singers from the Salsa soundtrack. And a little cover of that oldie, I Know. And then Drop It in the Slot, Tower of Power. And went into the Boogaloo Blues, Johnny Colon and his orchestra from 1967. Then it followed up with Buena Vista, which is Sonero de Verdad, which is Buena Vista is from, researching. There are various, what they call barrios of Buena Vista in Cuba. But the most popular one is the Buena Vista from Havana, because the world-renowned, well-known musicians, the Buena Vista Social Club, made that Buena Vista barrio from Havana very popular. But although there's a whole bunch of Buena Vista barrios throughout Cuba, this is the most popular one from Havana. And then Pa' Que Lo Puedan Gozar, Hector Rivera and his orchestra. And Descarga Atómica, Ramón González Chorolo and his combo, actually. That's Chorolo, pardon. Chorolo y su combo. And finished with Ray Barreto, Acid, from the Head Sounds album.
1: Yeah, and I know Christina was dancing to that Acid, Ray Barreto. I know she was dancing to that. Remember the another Latin marathon? I remember, and you recorded it. I don't know who was relieving who, but it was Miguel Agosto and Christina Boyd. And, you know, they put a tune on at the top of the hour, and you took a video dancing.
0: They were dancing,
1: salsa dancing, you know. It was so, so cool. And I remember, I said, Joe, did you save it? And I think you accidentally deleted it. But
0: yeah,
1: that was such a great moment. And that's what I love about, I love all the marathons, but you gotta give it up to the Latin marathons. We dance.
0: And this one was so funny when Mr. Salsa and Christina Boyd were together on the marathon.
1: Yeah. I was not going to mention who she said it to, but since you mentioned Mr. Salsa, yeah, they were having a good old time. It was a kickoff.
0: And
1: it was Christina Boyd's hour, her 2 hours. It was her time slot. And so she agreed to do a kickoff, and Mr. Salsa offered. And so, yeah, it was cool. And I think they had worked together for the first time. So it was very interesting.
0: I mean, talking about two strong egos.
1: Yeah, two strong egos. And towards the end, you know, they made, you know, a fair amount of money, callers calling in and donating. But towards the end, I remember hearing Mr. Salsa say, hey, you know, we got to do this again. And she says, I don't think so. You're too conceited.
0: She kept asking, how did you get the Mr. Salsa? I mean, I don't understand how you are Mr. Salsa at all. Questioning the Mr. Salsa, you? I don't get it.
1: It was just fun times and entertaining because, yeah, you're right. They both had very, very strong personalities. And like I was telling Nancy, hey, by the way, Nancy called in and let us know that she's from Peru.
0: Yeah, from Peru.
1: Peru, yeah. Christina Boy. So that's the country she was from. But yeah, very, very strong personalities. And she was forced to be reckoned with for sure.
0: She was a chingona when it comes to music as well.
1: Yeah.
0: Well,
1: yeah.
0: Actually, I don't know, but because all I know, Mr. Salsa is used to know for salsa.
1: Uh-huh.
0: Period. But Christina, she knew her music all through Latin America.
1: Yeah, so it was fun hearing them kind of compete against each other. They did the job. You know, they did the kickoff. They brought in some money. That's what it's all about. And I also wanted to mention that Christina Boy, she loved flamenco.
0: Yeah.
1: Music and dancing. She actually, Nancy gave me this tidbit of information, but she actually took up flamenco dancing as a young girl.
0: Oh.
1: She loved it so much. And also, you know, Christina Boy, she did her research. She would, before she put on a show, and she would feature these world-renowned guitarists, flamenco guitarists and others, and she would do her research, and it would be months of research before she would put on a show that might last months, going, you know, running into the other show to continue on to share her knowledge. And like I said, that's what, you know, I picked up on that. She really was passionate about her music. And, you know, anybody that's passionate about their music, the programmers here, even if I don't dig their particular style or music, when they talk about it and they share their passion for it, then all of a sudden, you know, I get the goosebumps and my ear is bending and I want to hear a little bit more open-mindedness. And, you know, so, yeah, Christina Boyd was really well-rounded in the Latin genre for sure.
0: Yeah, most definitely. Mm-hmm. Like, you know, I don't know if she ever did the world marathon, but she was a perfect candidate for that.
1: Absolutely.
0: She knew. Mm-hmm. Anyway, so enough of that. And we only got less than 30 minutes left. So bring you some more music, some cumbias. And so let's go on with it. And this next one is Ritmo de Cumbia. Here we go.

0: Oscar de Leon, Llorarás, finishing that set. We started with Ritmo de Cumbia, La Sonora Tropical, and followed up with Cumbia de los Pajaritos, Los Mirlos. That's a cumbia chichadélica, they used to, they're called psychedelic cumbia psicodélicas. And that's those Cumbia de los Pajaritos. And after that, Cumbia Algarrobera by Son Rompepera, and Cumbia Salvaje, Panama Cardoon, and so Combo de los Estudiantes, and then Llorarás, Oscar de León. And there you have it. We're just winding down now. Got
1: 10 more minutes.
0: Yeah, so I hope you enjoyed that tribute to Christina Boyd. We had a lot of stories.
1: A lot of stories, and I just saw Mr. Mustard walk on through. So stay tuned for his show, of course, at 8 o'clock. Can't come down. But I'm sure he has some stories, too. Some,
0: quite a lot.
1: Because some good memories, yeah.
0: He followed her for years.
1: Yeah, yeah.
0: Uh-huh. And, yeah, so most definitely, he has a lot of stories. Unfortunately, we won't be able to share, because he'll be doing his show following up. So,
1: but anyway, Christina Boyd, wherever you are, whatever you're doing, just, you know, we do miss you and that voice. Oh, man, when I first started with KKUP, it was like her voice was so mesmerizing. It was just downright sexy. She had a sexy voice on the air. And then when she would speak Spanish, oh my goodness, you know, it was just very, very nice radio voice for sure.
0: Okay, we got a couple of songs. Let's wind down here. And here's Johnny Colon again. This one is Mira Ven Acá.

Johnny Colon and his orchestra Mira Ven Acá. Sorry, I have to cut it short because we're winding down now.

0: Mira Ven Acá. So, okay, folks, the start time is done. Thank you for joining us. And Why Pop Stars Can Dance show we're subbing. So,
1: for DJ Peanut, who will be back, I think, in August. I think we're going to do another show for him in July, and then I think he'll be back to his regular time slot, the 4th. I think it's the 4th,
0: Tuesday
1: of the month, okay, so that'll be in August.
0: All right, folks, thank you very, very much for joining us, and we'll leave you with Pete Escobedo. Good night, folks.

folks. Good evening, and thank you for tuning in to KKUP Cupertino, 91.5 FM. We are volunteer-run, listener-supported community radio going all the way back to 1972. My name is Mr. Mustard. I am here with you Tuesday nights from 8 to 10 with a big old box of great old records that we dig through as we explore the sounds of the 1960s and the early 1970s. And you would think, after all these years, I would know what button to push and what button not to push when getting set up here. But, I pushed the wrong button. And I'm sorry for anyone who is digging that song, and I just cut the heck out of it. So apologies, Mary and Joe. Thank you for being down here again. Always good to see you folks. And I know DJ Peanut appreciates it. And as we all do. Well, I have got a bunch of records to play for you tonight. We'll try to hit the right buttons from here on out. We're going to get things started in 1967 with one from the Amboy Dukes. This one from their self-titled debut album from Mainstream, 1967. Amboy Dukes doing the Who on KKUP Cupertino.

KKUP Cupertino, that was Katerina Valente and her version of We Can Work It Out from the album Sweet Beat, came out on Decca back in 1968. Just before that, Dora Hall. Dora Hall was 67 years old when she took on this Vogues hit, 5 O'Clock World, that was released on Rainbow Records in 1966. Yes, Dora Hall, born in 1899, didn't start her music career until her 60s in the 1960s, released a ton of real fun 45s, mostly covers, and maybe, well, no, not all covers. I've got another album of hers, Top Teen Tunes, where I think some of those are, well, I don't know who they're covers of, if they are covers, but Dora Hall, fun stuff, always. Before that, we heard De Swooners. De Swooners, a Filipino group, doing their take on Nobody But Me from the album De Swooners Plays R&B Golden Hits. That was released on the Philips label back in 68. And then we heard one from Them. Them, this is the days after Van Morrison left the group. They continued on, and this is an album they released with Jerry Cole, studio session man Jerry Cole. And I think Jerry is singing on that version of Lonely Weekend that we heard. From a self-titled Them album released on Happy Tiger in 1969. Yeah, we heard Them with Lonely Weekend, a Charlie Rich song. And, well, before that, the New York Rock and Roll Ensemble, they did Monkey from their self-titled album released on the Atco label in 68, and started things off with the Amboy Dukes, taking on a Who track, It's Not True. Amboy Dukes from their self-titled debut released on Mainstream in 1967. If you are just tuning in, Mr. Mustard here with you every Tuesday night. A bunch of old records here just waiting to be played. And, well, a few more secondhand songs for you in this next set. Here's one from Francois Hardy from the Loving album going back to 68. Will You Love Me Tomorrow on KKUP Cupertino.

Fever Tree on KKUP Cupertino with their version of I Put a Spell on You. Great Screamin' Jay Hawkins song. Goes back to mid-1950s from Screamin' Jay, but he kept doing that number, well, as long as he was performing, which was a long time. And I would highly recommend you go out to the web, the interwebs, if you have the means, and look up Screamin' Jay Hawkins on the Arsenio Hall show performing that song in, I think, the early 90s. It's amazing. It's one of the best things. And shout out to Dave the Spaz of WFMU for introducing me and many other people to that video clip a long, long time ago. Really, really good stuff from Screamin' Jay Hawkins. Well, that was Fever Tree doing Screamin' Jay Hawkins from their For Sale album going back to 1967 from the Ampex label. And then we heard the Tiffany Shade before that. The Tiffany Shade were a Cleveland, Ohio group that stuck around long enough to squeeze out a couple 45s and an LP on the mainstream label in 1967. We heard Tiffany Shade doing their version of a love song written by Arthur Lee, Softly to Me. Then we heard Lord Sitar, a.k.a. Big Jim Sullivan, doing I Am the Walrus, that one from the Lord Sitar self-titled album released on Parlophone in 68. And started things off with another one from 68, Françoise Hardy, Will You Love Me Tomorrow, from her Loving album released here in the States on the Reprise label back in 1968. Yes, we said that, 68, lots of dates, lots of names, lots of all the things here, lots of records to play for you. And, well, a big thank you, a final thank you for me, at least for this year, for everyone who pledged during the Psychedelic Marathon. This is not last weekend, but the weekend before. We threw a big old party down here all to celebrate psychedelic sounds from the 60s and 70s of that era, I'll say, the first psychedelic era. And we raised almost $30,000. $29,429 is the number on the board. I think that's as close to 30 as we've ever gotten in a weekend marathon, although I could be wrong, but that's way, way up there and a lot of money for a little station like us. That is what keeps us going to the next marathon, and throughout the year we do these marathons just to help us get to the next one, and you all did it this time. So thank you for showing us so much love and support, and we really appreciate it. And thank you to all the folks who helped make the marathon happen, all the volunteers, phone volunteers, and station management who came down here and just volunteers their time every single marathon to make sure they go smoothly. And this one was as smooth as they come. So thank you again, Psychedelic Marathon. We'll do it again next year and probably in the same month, probably next June. With that, I'm going to play one that I played during the Psychedelic Marathon on my show on Saturday, but this one deserves another spin. From 1968, Julie Driscoll, Brian Auger, and the Trinity on KKUP Cupertino.

Nobody's fault. Committee bounded on the front porch to meet the enemy face

the Kinks on KKUP with Tired of Waiting. That one from Kink Size, going back to 65, released here in the States on the Reprise label. And we heard Joyful Noise before that, an East Coast group. What Me Worry from the Joyful Noise self-titled album released on RCA back in 68. Southern California group before that, Beethoven Soul and A Violent Crime. That one from a one-off album, a one and only album released by Beethoven Soul. I think they had a couple singles under their belt as well, but one album and only one album on the Dot label back in 67. And then we heard from Bobby Gentry before that. Bobby Gentry, Ace Insurance Man from the album Local Gentry. That was from Capitol from 68. Another, well, two more from 68, both off the Realization album. That was Johnny Rivers. We heard Johnny Rivers and one of his big old hits, Summer Rain. And before that, we heard The Way We Live, both from Realization, going back to 68 from Imperial Records, and started things off with Julie Driscoll, Brian Auger, and The Trinity doing their very fine version of This Wheel's on Fire. That one, a single on the Marmalade label from 68. And that is how we did the whole thing right there. Well, almost 1 hour down, 1 hour to go. I'll be here till 10 playing records. 10 o'clock, Ahmet comes in every Tuesday night and brings you wonderful Turkish music. Last week he had some good stuff. The week before, he was doing some psychedelic sounds to tie into the marathon. And always interesting sounds. The psychedelic stuff he played is always really cool. And just, you know, you can tell it's may not even be your version of psychedelic music, but it is definitely got the right production and the right vibe and that right studio sound. So stick around. Ahmet will bring us something new, something interesting from 10 to midnight. And with that, we'll get back to the records here with one from the New Colony 6. The New Colony 6 were a Chicago area group that had a lot of success for a little garage band. At least they started out as a little garage band, going back to the camp of groups that, like Paul Revere and the Raiders, groups that dressed in Civil War and colonial garb was all the rage, powdered wigs and all. Although I don't think the New Colony 6 wore powdered wigs, at least not on any of their albums. But actually, well, no, I don't think so. Anyway, they should have. Why not? New Colony 6 from the Colonization album. This is their second album from the Centaur label, going back to 67. Sweet little tune, Hello Lonely, from the New Colony 6 on KKUP Cupertino.

0: One, two, three, four.
1: KKUP, Cupertino. We just heard from the Turtles with Earth Anthem. That one from the Turtles, Battle of the Bands, going back to 68 from the White Whale label. And the Beach Boys before that from the Smiley Smile album, an extra loved copy of Smiley Smile. Lots of snap, crackle, and pop on that one. Extra loved by someone with an extra worn stylus. The Beach Boys doing Wind Chimes from the Brother label, going back to 67. And then we had Tiny Tim. Tiny Tim, Strawberry Tea from the God Bless Tiny Tim album. That was from 68 from the Reprise label. And Dottie Holmberg before that. Dottie Holmberg, part of the Kurt Bocher crew. She was part of his vocal lineup. He did a lot of vocal productions back in the mid to late 60s. And Dottie was one of his go-tos. And the Sundays label came along a couple years ago and released a whole album of Dottie Holmberg demos, and that was a real lo-fi home demo of hers called Visualize from the album Sometimes Happy Times. That was from Sundays from 2023, and although recorded back in sometime probably late 1960s. And we heard from the New Colony 6, Hello Lonely from the Colonization album. That one from Centaur Records, going back to 67. Mr. Mustard here with you for another 45 minutes playing old records, and we're going to get back to it with one from the Cherry People and a song called Mr. Hyde, a song we've played off of another album. We've played the Keith version of Mr. Hyde. Keith had a big old hit with 98.6 in his, probably his, not his follow-up album, but maybe his third album. He released this song, Mr. Hyde. He wrote it. And the Cherry People picked up on it for their album from the Heritage label in 68. So we're going to hear a secondhand song from the Cherry People doing Keith's version, or Keith's Mr. Hyde. And this is KKUP. We're going to keep playing this jazzy tune and get out of it into the Cherry People. This is from Jamie Abersold, a song called Killer Pete. This one came out of the KKUP free pile a while back. From the album Time to Play Music, Volume 5, Jamie Abersold and Killer Pete on KKUP Cupertino.

0: due to circumstances beyond our control, but both to tech, to lee, and such as you. This song shall be continued someday.
1: Due to circumstances beyond our control, both technically and socially, this song shall be continued someday.

KKUP, that was the Fraternity of Man. Fraternity of Man with Wispy Paisley Skies from their debut album released on ABC back in 1968. Sunshine Company before that did I Hate Pigeons from the Sunshine and Shadows album. That was from Liberty Records from 68. Actually, almost everything from 68 in this set. Lind and the Linders before that, a Japanese group that released a handful of records in Japan, played this one off a compilation that was, well, also released in Japan from the Philips label in 68, a compilation of Japanese group sounds. Group sounds is what they called basically pop bands that were doing kind of Beatle-esque and just American pop sounds and British pop sounds. Anyway, Lind and the Linders did a real odd take on I Dig Rock and Roll Music, but really cool production, man. They had some sitars in there and the whole nine yards, and anyway, like that production. Lind and the Linders, I Dig Rock and Roll Music, that one, yeah, from 68 as well. And then, well, we heard a couple fuzzy ones from the Custom label. Custom label is one of those budget labels, one of the many budget labels that released a lot of cash-in albums, a lot of cover songs, and a lot of like Beatle knockoff records. We heard The Generation Gap. Both of these actually were Jerry Cole productions. We heard we heard another one from Jerry Cole earlier tonight from his camp. This one, Jerry Cole released a ton of instrumental albums, and then he did instrumental albums on budget labels, I should say. And then also did a couple vocal albums, and well, we played a couple off of those. The Generation Gap from the Up, Up, and Away album, we heard Jerry Cole and his group, The Generation Gap, doing High on Love. And then we heard a really gritty one that was extra gritty because these pressings back then, I mean, they sounded bad back then, back in 68 when these things came out. They did not sound good. Cheap pressings. This one we heard from T. Swift and the Electric Bag. We heard Take It Easy Baby, big fuzzy budget pressing, adding grit to an already gritty track from the album Are You Experienced? That one also from Custom Records. And then we heard from Giant Crab tonight. You know, I got a call last week from a listener, and he said, I got to tell you, back in the day, I lived in Santa Barbara, and my neighbors were Giant Crab, none other than Giant Crab, the band that we have been celebrating here for a while now. So really cool to hear that. Giant Crab from their second album, Cool It Helios, released on Uni Records in 69. We heard Don't Jump to Conclusions, and we heard from the Cherry People, Mr. Hyde from the Cherry People's self-titled album released on Heritage back in 68. And that was a long, messy, sloppy set, and it's done. And on to another one. And we'll try to make this one shorter and less sloppy if we can. We're going to get to it with the Fifth Estate from the album Ding Dong, The Witch is Dead. This one's from Jubilee Records, 1967. And then we're going to transition to some 45s. Brought a bunch of 45s down here, so we'll probably be playing 45s until 10 o'clock when I'm out of here. But first, the Fifth Estate, Kisses for Breakfast on KKUP Cupertino, People's Radio. People's Radio.

Thank you, Mr. Mustard, for a wonderful program. Mr. Mustard will be on the air next week again on Tuesday at 8 p.m. with more music from 60s and 70s. You're listening to KKUP Cupertino. The following program does not necessarily represent the views of the staff and or management of KKUP.

Welcome to another edition of the Orient Express. Evet dinleyicilerimiz, Doğu Ekspresi'ne hoş geldiniz. Orient Express will take you to the Turkish-speaking parts of the world. 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

Anchovy. Yes, that's the name of the song. Anchovies are very, very popular, almost a staple protein source in especially Black Sea, northern part of Turkey. And the Turkish rock band composed a song based on the rhythms of that region. So you hear fast-paced rhythm that the locals over there would dance to. Of course, this is rock music. It may not be actually have an origin, but it was published in a 1971 single, this particular melody. And about the band, Moğollar literally means Mongols in Turkish. I'm not sure why they adopted that name, to tell you the truth. Some of the really renowned musicians participated in that band, were parts of it, like Erkin Koray for a while, worked with them, and Hasan Sel, and Taner Öngür, and so on and so forth. Even Aziz Azmet, the band's vocalist, was there for a while. And I'm not sure when they disbanded. Probably all the members are now quite, in advanced ages, approaching 80s. And I know Erkin Koray later on was doing solo and working with other bands. He passed away a few years back. Cahit Berkay is still around. But anyway, it's members sometimes get together still, from what I understand, especially early 2000s, I should say. They were together for a while. Okay, well, that's an introduction to the band and who they are. And if you're wondering what music you will be hearing in the next 2 hours or so, it'll be the music of the Turkish-speaking parts of the world. I'm your host, Ahmet Toprak, and I cover basically music from Turkey, Gagavuzya, and Tatarstan, and Bashkortostan, etc., and then the Central Asian states, and then Siberian communities that speak languages that we Turks call Turkish, but in the West they prefer to call Turkic, which in Latin means Turkish, but anyhow. So these communities can understand each other fairly well. Some of them are quite distant from others, but mostly I can understand without much studying Uzbek and Tatar and all that. And with a little bit of studying, with 2 months or 3 months of studying, you're really good at it. So next on the Orient Express, we're going to travel to Azerbaijan and hear the renowned singer Reşit Behbudov, who lived between 1915 and 1989. He was a short guy, 165 centimeters, but had a great big voice. And he was not only popular in the Soviet Union, but also outside of the Soviet Union. He traveled. He was Soviets were tight on having their artists travel, but he was traveling all around the world, went to Turkey, Iran, India, and whatnot. I'm not sure if he was in any European country, but he may have been. So we're going to hear from him at wonderful Azeri tune titled Alagöz, which translates as hazel-eyed, about a hazel-eyed beloved that he's going to sing. So let's listen without any further ado. Reşit Behbudov. Sevgili dinleyicilerimiz, Reşit Behbudov'u dinleyeceğiz. Alagöz adlı güzel Azeri ezgisini bize getirecek. Daha önce ise Hamsi'yi dinledik Moğollardan.

arts and culture news. I'm Ahmet Toprak. Researchers have used a portable X-ray scanner to read 4,000-year-old sealed cuneiform letters from Kültepe in central Turkey without opening their protective clay envelopes. One newly deciphered letter shows a merchant's wife named Anna Anna trying to collect a debt while her husband was away on business, offering rare insights into family life and commerce in ancient Anatolia, the mainland Asiatic part of Turkey. Researchers say the technology could allow thousands of unopened cuneiform letters in museum collections to be studied without damaging the artifacts. Archaeologists at Zerzevan Fortress in southeastern Turkey have found evidence that a Roman Mithras cult temple was sealed with a Christian cross about 1700 years ago as Christianity replaced older Roman religions. A newly deciphered Syriac Aramaic inscription at the temple entrance refers to the Holy Cross and appears to declare the sanctuary closed under Christian authority. Researchers say the inscription provides rare archaeological evidence of how a Roman mystery cult was deliberately replaced rather than simply abandoned. The underground temple, discovered in 2017 at the Roman frontier fortress near Diyarbakir, offers new insight into one of the Roman Empire's major religious transformation. Archaeologists excavating at Ushaklı Mound in central Turkey are investigating a unique open-air Hittite ritual area that may have served ceremonial purposes rather than functioning as a conventional temple. Researchers are studying the remains of seven children and infants, along with animal bones and pottery, to determine whether they were part of burial practices or ancient religious rituals. The discoveries may help explain the role of Uşaklı Höyük, which some scholars identify as a sacred Hittite city of Zipalanda, an important center of worship for the storm goddess of the Hittites. Archaeologists at Çemka Mound in Mardin have identified 11,000-year-old low-fired clay fragments that may represent some of Southwest Asia's earliest experiments with ceramic container technology. The fragments suggest people were intentionally firing clay centuries before pottery became a common part of daily life in the region. Researchers say the finds show that early Neolithic communities gradually developed pottery technology by adapting clay to existing containers rather than inventing fully developed ceramics all at once. Archaeologists at Hadrianopolis in Karabük have uncovered a rare 1,750-year-old Pithos grave, a large ceramic jar burial believed to be the first of its kind found in the inland western Black Sea region. The Roman-era grave contained a skeleton along with pottery, an oil lamp, a coin of Emperor Probus dating the burial to the late 3rd century AD, a knife, and bone hair clasps that may indicate the individual was a woman. Researchers say the discovery provides important new evidence about Roman burial customs and funerary practices in the region. A new excavation season has begun at Kerkenes in Yozgat, one of the largest Iron Age settlements in Anatolia, with researchers using drones, 3D imaging, and digital mapping to study the ancient city. The project will focus on graves uncovered last year that some researchers believe may show Proto-Turkic cultural connections with Eurasian steppe communities. Archaeologists hope the new research will clarify whether these burials reflect cultural interaction between central Anatolia and neighboring regions during the first millennium before Christ. Surrounded by early 4 miles of fortification walls, Kerkenes is considered
one of Anatolia's most important Iron Age archaeological sites. A rare 1800-year-old marble statue known as the Dancing Woman of Perge continues to impress visitors at the Antalya Museum with its lifelike sense of movement and its unusual use of white and dark marble. Discovered in 1981 and reconstructed from 103 fragments, the Roman-era statue reflects the influence of Hellenistic artistic traditions through its twisting pose and flowing drapery. Researchers say the sculpture is one of the finest examples of Roman art in Anatolia, combining color, motion, and classical Greek style in a single work. I'm, by the way, looking at a picture of the statue. It is unbelievable. I mean, it's like a lifelike, I should say. By the way, if you would like to see that, go to our site and look at the transcript of the news. And the site now, we have a temporary site. Our main site is not quite functioning well. It is tinyurl. Yes, you have to write it as one word, tinyurl.com/Turk Radio. And let's see, what else do I have? Undercover archaeologists have begun one of Turkey's most ambitious research seasons, focusing on three major projects in the Mediterranean. The work includes excavating an early Bronze Age shipwreck near Kekoa, surveying the coasts of Antalya, Mersin, and Mula, and continuing the excavation of late Hellenistic shipwreck off Adrasan. Researchers say the discoveries would provide new insights into ancient Mediterranean trade. The Turkish Daily Cumhuriyet reports that the Turkish film Vine Harvest has won the Best Film Award at the Best, I should say, Cinematography Award at the International Eurasia Film Festival in Sochi, Russia. Directed by Mesut Gengeç, the film follows a man returning to his island home to confront his past while exploring themes of nature, belonging, and healing. It had its world premiere in the festival's main feature film competition. Held between June 13 and 19, this year's festival brought together 93 films from 27 countries for film enthusiasts. A new exhibition in Hatay in southern Turkey brings together full-scale replicas of ancient mosaics and statues excavated in nearby Antakya during the 1930s and later dispersed to museums around the world. The exhibition features 27 mosaic panels and two statues highlighting Antakya's rich archaeological heritage and raising awareness of the city's scattered cultural legacy. Organizers say the exhibition, which will remain open for 1 year, aims to help younger generations reconnect with Antakya's history and preserve its cultural memory. Antakya, in antiquity and in other cultures, is called Antioch. And you know, what we have one in the Bay Area too, right? An Antioch, a namesake of Turkish city of Antakya, is right here in the North Bay, Antioch. Italian opera classics were performed at the 39th International Izmir Festival during the concert Bel Canto and Romanticism Italian Sounds, held at the historic Celsus Library in the ancient city of Ephesus near the Aegean coast of Turkey. The program featured works by Rossini, Donizetti, Bellini, Verdi, Puccini, tracing the development of Italian opera from its 19th century golden age to the Verismo movement. Sopranos Anna Cimarusti and Sara Minieri, tenor Lorenzo Martelli, baritone Nicola Farnesi, and pianist Alessandro Zilioli performed for the audience. Following the concert, Izmir Foundation for Culture, Arts and Education President Filiz Eczacıbaşı Sarper presented a plaque of appreciation to Italian consul Daniele Bianchi.
Izmir, Turkey's third largest city, is located on the Aegean coast of western Turkey, about 50 miles north of Ephesus. The festival continued through June 29 with concerts by Polish violinist Agata Simczewska at the Ahmet Adnan Saygun Art Center in Izmir. British artist Tom Fellows' exhibition Concentrate at Ruzi Gallery in Istanbul explores the relationship between painting and sculpture through layered works made with industrial materials such as automotive paint and aluminum. Fellows, who trained in architecture and now lives and works in Turkey, creates surfaces that record time, labor pressure, erosion, and transformation rather than presenting finished images, drawing inspiration from both in Istanbul's industrial landscape and Britain's black country. The exhibition includes site-specific installations and aluminum panels that change with the light, inviting visitors to experience the works as physical objects whose layered surfaces preserve the marks of making, wear, and history. Concentrate remains on view at Ruzi Gallery in Istanbul through August 25th. Legendary jazz ensemble Sun Ra Orchestra will perform two concerts in Istanbul on July 12 and 13 at Komünite, a multidisciplinary arts and performance venue in Istanbul's Kadıköy district. The group continues the legacy of pioneering composer and Afrofuturist Sun Ra, who blended styles ranging from ragtime to free jazz and helped shape avant-garde jazz before his death in 1990. The concerts will feature both classic Sun Ra compositions and music from the 2026 Grammy-nominated album Lights on a Satellite, led by ensemble's artistic director Marshall Allen. The award-winning Turkish play Sendrom by Istanbul-based Fak Tiyatro will be performed at the Avignon Off Festival in Avignon, southeastern France, one of the world's largest theater festivals. Written and directed by Ali Haydar Çataltepe, the production will be the only play by a Turkish playwright in this year's festival and will mark its 100th performance. Sendrom will be staged for 5 consecutive nights, July 10th through 14th, at the festival. Contemporary Istanbul, Turkey's leading international contemporary art fair, will bring together more than 50 galleries from 4 continents at Tersane Istanbul from September 22nd through 27th. 17 galleries will participate for the first time, while the fair's new grounds section will showcase emerging galleries and next-generation artists from cities including New York, Ankara, Prague, New Delhi, Istanbul, and Tehran. The event opens with an invitation-only preview on September 22nd, followed by VIP preview on September 23rd, and will be open to the public from September 24th through 27th. That may be a time that I may travel to Istanbul. I always wonder about the contemporary Istanbul. So I might be able to see not the pictures, but the actual art itself. I have to keep that in mind. September 24th through 27th. And there are a few headlines. On Thursday, June 25th, Istanbul Sokak Sabancı Museum open Turkey's largest ever exhibition of Yoko Ono's work featuring 67 pieces spanning more than 7 decades and running through December 27th. The 93-year-old Ono was not present. On Friday, June 26th, the 9th International Ephesus Opera and Ballet Festival opened with the State Opera and Ballet's performance of Tchaikovsky's Swan Lake at the 2300-year-old Great Theatre of Ephesus. You haven't heard it wrong. 2300-year-old theatre.
The 54th Istanbul Music Festival ended after 2 weeks of performance across the city, organized by the Istanbul Foundation for Culture and Arts from June 11th to 25th. The festival concluded with the premiere of Maison Lale, House of the Tulip, a commissioned work at Shreya Opera House, and a Fado concert at the Istanbul Archaeology Museum. The Vienna Symphony Orchestra celebrated its 125th anniversary with two special concerts at the 54th Istanbul Music Festival. On Wednesday, June 24th, German rock band Scorpions marked its 60th anniversary tour with a concert at Istanbul's Beşiktaş Tüpraş Stadium. On Saturday, June 20th, the 5th International Mediterranean Literature Days opened at Didim's Temple of Apollo, bringing together writers, scholars, artists, and public figures from Turkey, Greece, Spain, and the Czech Republic under the theme Thought, Creativity, and Democracy. Istanbul police seized more than 10,000 artifacts and coins linked to the Hittite, Urartian, Greek, Roman, Byzantine, Seljuk, Assyrian and Ottoman civilizations, and some dating back to 4,000 years ago. If you're heading to Turkey, you may wish to know that one US dollar will get you 46.65 Turkish liras these days. Sports: Turkey's national soccer team defeated the United States 3-2 in the FIFA World Cup on Thursday. Excuse me. The victory did not prevent Turkey's elimination from the tournament following earlier losses to Australia and Paraguay. And the temperatures. Ankara in central Turkey had a high of 84 over the weekend, mostly sunny. Antalya on the Mediterranean had a high of 100, mostly sunny. Erzurum in eastern Turkey had a high of 75, partly cloudy. Istanbul in northwestern Turkey had a high of 86, mostly sunny. Izmir on the Aegean had a high of 99, mostly sunny. Trabzon on the Black Sea coast had a high of 77. Thunderstorms. Seawater temperatures keep increasing these days. Black Sea measured at Trabzon was 70 degrees. Marmara Sea measured at Tekirdağ was 77 degrees. Aegean Sea measured at Izmir was 75 degrees. Mediterranean Sea measured at Antalya was 81 degrees.

We heard the Tuvan band Tuvak, which translates from Tuvan Turkish as Tuva Girl. And it's led by Chodora Tumat. I was calling her just Tumat before, thinking that it was her first name, but I found out that Tumat is actually her clan name or ancestral names. It's last name, in other words. And her first name is interesting. Chodora means bird cherry tree, a fragrant tree or bush in the prune family, and fragrant blossoms again. So it's an interesting name, Chodora. And you've heard it on the Orient Express on People's Radio KKUP. And next, we're going to hear a Turkish singer sing a wonderful tune. But let me invite you at this point to go online to kkupfm.org and find the Support Us menu item. As I always remind you, it could be hiding under three bars on the left side, top left. But if you have a wider monitor, looking with a computer, or it's usually explicitly, you can see it explicitly on the top. And then under that Support Us, there are several ways of supporting us, becoming a member. And that way we can sustain our station's operations and bring you all the cultural things and music. Okay, so what we're going to hear next is a song, a classical song that was composed by Kemani Tatyos Efendi. Tatyos, sire Tatyos, the fiddle player. I think that's how we can translate his name. His name is Tatyos. He lived between 1858 and 1913. And the singer will be none other than Gaye Su Akyol. She usually sings Turkish pop and music, and has some international following too. But this time around, she is interpreting a classical music song with her beautiful voice. And the name of the song is I'm Afflicted with Sorrow, I Found No Cure. Sevgili dinleyicilerimiz, Tuva Türklerinden Chodora Tumat adlı hanımın önderliğini yaptığı Tuva Kızı adlı saz heyetinin, orkestranın ya da grubun, artık ne diyeceğimizi siz karar verin, güzel bir ezgisini dinledik. 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Okay, I may have to say this in English too. I forgot to name the Chodora's tune, Handagayt'ı. That's what we were hearing. Şimdi ise Gamze Deyim Deva Bulmam adlı Tatyos Efendi'nin güzel şarkısını Gaye Su Akyol bize getirdi.

News. I'm Ahmet Toprak. You're listening to the Orient Express on People's Radio, KKUP. The Trump administration has formally notified the U.S. Congress of a proposed sale of 80 F-110 fighter engines to Turkey, reports the Turkish newspaper Oxygen. If approved, the sale would meet a critical engine requirement for serial production of Kaan, Turkey's domestically developed fighter jet. Congress has 15 days to block the sale. Reuters says the move is being seen as an important message of support for Turkey and President Recep Tayyip Erdogan ahead of the NATO summit in Ankara, the Turkish capital. According to the New York Times, in a meeting with NATO Secretary General Mark Rutte, President Trump said he might allow the sale of F-35 fighter jets to Turkey. Turkey was removed from the F-35 program after it purchased S-400 air defense systems from Russia in 2019. Trump also said he would attend the NATO summit in Ankara because he respects Turkish President Recep Tayyip Erdogan. Germany has deployed a Patriot air defense system to the Kürecik base in Malatya in eastern Turkey under NATO's standing defense plan. It is not known if the deployment is related to the upcoming NATO summit in Ankara. Turkish authorities have jailed 103 people pending trial ahead of the NATO summit scheduled for July 7th and 8th in Ankara, the Turkish capital. The summit is expected to be attended by U.S. President Donald Trump and leaders from 32 countries. The detentions followed police raids on June 23rd and 24th after the Ankara governor's office announced security restrictions for the summit. Those detained include environmental activists Nevzat Özer, academic Emel Memiş, and journalist Yıldız Tar. Another 26 people were released under judicial control, including house arrest. The measures, including major road closures and the denial of accreditation to some journalists, have drawn criticism from European Parliament Turkey rapporteur Nacho Sanchez Amor. NATO Secretary General Mark Rutte, meanwhile, said the Ankara summit would demonstrate the alliance's deterrence, solidarity, and defense capacity. He also praised Turkey's defense industry, saying it adds strength to NATO. During a visit to Moscow, Turkish Foreign Affairs Minister Hakan Fidan said that any European security architecture that does not take Russia into account would be incomplete. The statement, delivered in Moscow about 3 weeks before the NATO summit in Ankara, the Turkish capital, was widely seen as a significant message to Western allies. Turkey's main opposition Republican People's Party could face a split after former leader Kemal Kılıçdaroğlu announced plans to begin the party's regular convention process in September. The move follows court ruling based on the legal principle of absolute nullity that invalidated the Republican People's Party's November 2023 convention, which had elected Özgür Özel as party leader. Supporters of Özgür Özel are reportedly preparing to launch a new political party as early as late July if legal challenges fail, although many mayors are expected to remain in the Republican People's Party for the time being. Turkey recorded 491,684 deaths in 2025, according to official mortality and cause of death statistics from the Turkish Statistical Institute. Men accounted for 55.1% of the deaths, while women accounted for 44.9%. The crude death rate remained unchanged at 5.7 per thousand people. The highest death rate was recorded in Sinop on Turkey's Black Sea coast, while the lowest rate was recorded in Şırnak in southeastern Turkey. Circulatory system diseases were the leading cause of death at 34.7%, followed by tumors and respiratory system diseases. Experts told a Turkish parliamentary commission that Turkey's rate of school attacks
is comparable to that of the United States when adjusted for its young population. They also said Turkey experiences five times as many school attacks as Brazil, a country with a similar socioeconomic profile. Another expert told lawmakers that the proportion of Turkish students who do not feel safe at school is about twice the average among member countries of the Organization for Economic Cooperation and Development. Economy. 12 Turkish companies have been named to the 2026 Forbes Global 2000 list of the world's largest publicly traded companies. The rankings are based on sales, profits, assets, and market value. JP Morgan Chase topped the list for the fourth consecutive year. The Turkish companies include İş Bank, Turkish Airlines, Koç Holding, Aselsan, BİM, and Anka. Turkey's Treasury and Finance Minister Mehmet Şimşek told investors in London that the decline in inflation would continue. Şimşek said political support for the government's economic program remains in place. He described recent developments as an important test for economic management, saying the war was a major stress test, but we kept our course. Independent

included acrylic fiber textile materials that can take up to 200 years to decompose in nature. Authorities say the shipments were false labeled to avoid recycling costs and environmental regulations. In Italy, police raided a business center in the northern city of Brescia and seized company facilities, a truck fleet, and financial assets connected to the investigation. European Union plastic waste exports to Turkey rose by 19% in 2025, reaching a record 503,000 tons. Turkey was by far the largest destination for plastic waste from the European Union's 27 member states. The figure means the amount of plastic waste sent from the European Union to Turkey has increased 435-fold since 2004. 435-fold. Wow. That's the end of our news. We're going to continue with a interesting psychedelic music piece from Babazula, the Med Professor. That's the name of the orchestra, and the Med Professor is their leader. He has a real name too. And this one is Zanie Belly Dance Mood. Let's give it a listen.

dance tune by the band Baba Zula from their album, let's see, Double Oriental. Oriental meaning your oriental music. In Turkish, the title of the release is Duble Oriental. And, oh, look at this. I got this recorded twice here. Interesting. Oh, a third time. Our system that keeps track of it. I thought that it was three separate tunes. But anyway, next will be a trip to Eastern Turkestan. And we're going to hear the great female musician. And she's also a troubadour. Plays the dutar. Esillerim, Ata Anam, which translates as my ancestors, father and my mother. Let's give it a listen. Sevgili dinleyicilerimiz, Zaniye Oynaması'nı dinledik. Baba Zula'dan şimdi ise Asıllarım, Ata Anam adlı bir ezgiyi Uygur sanatçı Sanibor Tursun'dan dinliyoruz.

KKUP Cupertino. You're listening to the Orient Express. I'm your host, Ahmet Toprak. And next will be our classical music part of the Orient Express that will take you again a tour of the Turkish-speaking parts of the world through classical music. And I got some interesting music for you tonight, as usual, of course, I should say. And the first one will be Gedik Philharmonic Orchestra of Istanbul's performance of Mendelssohn's Symphony No. 10 for the bowed instruments. Let's give it a listen. String instruments, I should say.

That was Mendelssohn's String Instruments Symphony No. 10 and Gedik Philharmonic Orchestra of Istanbul, Turkey performed it. Next will be three more preludes from Ali Dharma's works. Six preludes was the name of the works that we're going to hear. And we heard number one, number two, and number three last week. And today we're going to continue with number four, number five, and number six. That's again Ali Dharmar, a Turkish professor of music and a composer. So let's hear Renan Cohen perform them on the piano.

That was the music of Ali Darmar, a Turkish composer. Six preludes. We heard number 4, number 5, and number 6. And the performer was Turkish pianist Renan Kohn. Next will be the Anatolian wind instruments. Let's see, what would be the name of a group when they have 5 people? Quartet, and then comes after that, whatever that is, the word, but let's say in Turkish it's easy. It starts with the word 5. The Anatolian wind instruments, 5. Let's put it that way, and I'll figure it out later on what it is. We're going to hear 3 tunes from them. Medley, Black Earth, and Mehmet. Let's give it a listen. Sevgili dinleyicilerimiz, Profesör Ali Darmar'ın 6 prelütlerini dinliyorduk geçen hafta. 1. ve 3.leri dinledik. 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

Well, that's the next piece that I'm going to play later on. Let's clarify something. I found out what Beşlisi stands for. Quintet. Anatolian wind instruments quintet was performing. And the last one was titled Mehmet. It's a name, male name in Turkey. And it's very interesting. Structured like a playful Turkish nursery rhyme that uses repetitive percussive sounds to challenge traditional notions of solemnity and serious masculinity. And before that, we heard Black Earth, Turbadur Aşık Veysel's renowned Black Earth song that Anadolu wind quintet performed their own way. By the way, this one and the one that I'm going to announce next is from their concert recordings. And then the very first one that we heard was a medley of different usually European classical music pieces, just snippets of them. And that was also interesting. So let's see. Next, I have. Oops. Let's get this quiet down a little bit. I have an actual announcement. I would like to again have you go to our web pages at kkupfm.org and subscribe. We live on the air. We are able to broadcast with your subscriptions. That's our only source of income, by the way. We don't have any support from the government. We don't get it on purpose so that we're not beholden to anything that they may have in their mind. And neither do we get any money from commercial sources. It's only the listeners. And let's take a please take a look at our webpages again, kkupfm.org, and go to the support us menu item, and then you'll find different ways of supporting us. And next will be, I have two pieces of music. Oh my goodness, I'm going to run out of melodies to play for you. So we have only, 15 minutes? I think these two might help us. What we're going to hear is Ayşe Deniz Gökçin perform some interesting music. She's a classically trained musician, but here she divulges into a little bit of a pop music. Let me pull up her bio first of all. Ayşe Deniz, rather. By the way, Ayşe is a lady's name, but she has combined it with the word C. Ayşe C, you could say in English, I suppose, for her name. Let's see what who she is. Let's briefly take a look at her bio. She is professionally known as simply Ayşe Deniz. She drops her last name. Is a world-renowned Turkish classical crossover pianist, composer, and music tech entrepreneur. She is celebrated for breaking down the traditional boundaries of classical music by fusing classical virtuosity with rock, pop, and cutting-edge technology. She holds degrees from the prestigious Eastman School of Music and the Royal Academy of Music. She went viral globally for her project Pink Floyd Listified. In fact, that's, I think, what we're going to hear from today. Rearranging iconic Pink Floyd tracks in the complex romantic style of Franz Liszt, she has applied similar treatments to Nirvana and Chopin mashups. She has moved extensively into original composition with albums like Earth Prelude, Motus, and Patterns. Her 2023 album Patterns was recorded with a 22-piece string orchestra for Audio Network UK to be licensed in film and television. And she's actively integrated artificial intelligence into her classical space. I wonder how she did that. So let's see if there's an explanation of that. She has explored an initiative
an initiative exploring how AI can collaborate with classical structures, showcasing her concepts at global summits like TED AI, SXSW, and the Aspen Institute. She's an entrepreneur building PianoPal AI, an interactive startup that allows users to interact with conversational AI representations of legendary composers to learn musical context and piano styling. My goodness, I got to look at that. And again, her discography, Frozen in Time, Volume 1 and 2, 2026, latest release, Waltzes of Life, 2024, Patterns 2023, Motus 2020, Beethoven Senses 2019. And let's take a look, let's hear actually her In Bloom melody, and I'm going to verify that it's her from her album that I cited that features Pink Floyd music. Evet sevgili dinleyicilerimiz, Ayşe Deniz Gökçü'nü dinliyoruz. İki güzel ilgisini dinleyeceğiz. Birincisine başlayalım.

That was again Aisha Gill, Aisha Dennis rather, Gökçen's music from Nirvana.

Project covering Nirvana band Nirvana's music. The last one we heard is Hallucination. The one before that was In Bloom. We're going to conclude today's program with Frédéric Chopin, Polonaise Brilliant in C Major, and it will be performed by the Bilkent Symphony Orchestra. Let's get together again next week. Evet sevgili dinleyicilerimiz, gelecek hafta yine buluşmak üzere.

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1: Well, that's right, Tex. Say, if Jimmy would come over here and play Zulu with me, would you like to hear what we got cooked up?
0: Well, I sure would.

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I know a land where mountain streams are running free. I know a prairie where there's miles between each tree. I know where there's people you would love.

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0: Well, sir, that's a mighty fine song for you boys to send out to, especially to all our shut-in friends this morning.
1: Well, my daddy was a drunkard, mama taught for the Lord. Granny took me to Sunday school, to the church by the side of the road, and I'ma tell you.

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Yes, many tracks there from Robert Carty in the Golden Hour. Weird. Three songs from the album Dreaming, Earth, Water, Memories. Then some more slow ambient stuff. John Brodus, hearing the track title 2. We heard track 1. The album is 4 at 18. Meaning there's 4 tracks on the album and they're all about 18 minutes long. Yes, holding space, carrying the vibes, sharing the visions, rhythm visions, every Wednesday, 6 a.m. to 8 a.m. We begin the rhythm hour now, slowly but surely. Yes, Manic here at the controls. Give thanks.

the center of the Rhythm Hour, the Rhythm Realm. A time where we give thanks, visionary vibes, dub vibes. Did hear from James Asher, Shaman Drums. And not sure before that, I have the name Adrian, that's it, but it was handpanned music and shakuhachi, deep relaxation music. And Kriti by Saint Tyagaraja. And beginning the Rhythm Hour, the Wisdom Mantra by Stephen Halpern and Lama Surya Das, and mixed in with an excerpt from the track Vision Return. That was from I Myself, Nicholas James Dalton, with Matthew Davis, local musician, unreleased track, Vision Return. Yes, the visionary vibes continue. This next track, Stephen Wright, Visions of Jah.

Tumac Dub. Vibes, right? Vibes. Yes, do have to remind you, this is Community Radio, KKUP, and I have some announcements for the community. This Friday and Saturday, it's the 17th annual Sub-Zero Festival, focused on emerging and presenting subcultures thriving in our region. DIY, artistically bent, high-low, techno mashup where street meets geek. That's the Sub-Zero Festival this Friday and Saturday, June 5th and Saturday, June 6th. The Friday event is 5 p.m. to 10 p.m. This is a free event. Many artists, a few blocks of street blocked off. It's the Sofa District, downtown San Jose, South 4th Street between San Carlos and Reed Streets. And the Saturday event is 2 p.m. to 8 p.m. Yeah, shouts out to all the artists and indie creatives out there holding it down. Yes, more news. Santa Cruz Veg Fest, that's this Saturday. Santa Cruz County Fairgrounds, June 6th, 11 a.m. to 5 p.m. That's the Santa Cruz Veg Fest. Then Reggae Vibes, Don Carlos, the Don, long time reggae musician, Jamaica musician, since long time. Don Carlos is coming to the chapel in San Francisco, June 12th. That's June 12th at the chapel. Don Carlos. Plus Floratura. And DJ and host, Irie Dole. Big up. Yes, vibes continue. The Wizard commences, dub-wise, rhythm visions, manic-wise.

Before we thought it.

Yes. Live radio, Manic in the Mix, ending the program soon. Rhythm Visions. The Rhythm Hour coming to an end. Yes, heard the track Selassie I Dub after Sumac. Then Young Roots, I Believe. Tara Putra, Driven by Dub. Reggae George, the Dubwise Genesis to Revelation. Ascend, as usual, like to end the program with some personal musical productions. This is It's a Vibe. Yes, It's a Vibe. Yes, Manic, about to sign off. So, we do hope and trust the vibes and the vision may find you well and shall carry you throughout this day. So yes, hold the vision and the rhythm.

Hey, good morning. You're listening to KKUP Cupertino. It's time for She Radio with me, Ms. V, and I hope that you are having a good week. You know, it's Wednesday, it's hump day, but that's okay. We are going to be energized and revitalized and feeling great and feeling good and making it through the rest of the week. Yeah? Yeah. All right. Well and good. Please remember that the views and opinions expressed on this program are not necessarily those of the station or its staff. And if you have an opinion and you want to get it in there, the best way to do it is to email me, and that's producer@shemedia.net, producer@shemedia.net. You can always try calling us, but that can be kind of tricky sometimes. Many of our lines are tied up because we got the She Radio live line going on, and we have interviews going on, and this and that and the third. But our number is 408-900-9539. 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Okie dokie. Got all the information, got all the disclaimers, and we are ready to jump in to it. Let me get a piece of paper here. There we go. We have one person today. It's the She Radio birthday shout out. If you're having a birthday, if someone you know is having a birthday, go ahead and reach out and let me know, and I can include them on the personal happy birthday She Radio shout out. But in general, I want to say happy birthday to anyone and everyone who's having a birthday this week. Birthdays are so special. You know, they're finite. We only get a certain amount of them, and we don't know how many they're going to be. Oh, so while you're having them, enjoy them and have a great time and celebrate you well and good. Now, the one person that we have on the She Radio shout out this week is Amy. So Amy, you are, yeah, it's you, and it's all for you. So here we go. Happy birthday to you. Happy birthday to you. Happy birthday, dear Amy. Happy birthday to you. And many, many, many, many more.

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Happy birthday twice. Singing it twice while you're washing your hands can ensure that your hands are clean. And clean hands do not spread germs. And lessening the spread of germs means more birthdays for all of us. So make sure that you get the fronts and the backs underneath your nails, singing the happy birthday song twice, and you're good to go. All right. Let's have some music today. I have for us some jazz in between our interviews. I'm going to get things started out with Zakiya Hooker. Zakiya Hooker is the daughter of the famous, fantastic John Lee Hooker. And we have two selections from her release, Legacy. I've got Front Door to Hell and Big Girl Panties. Let's go ahead and get her going.

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1: Let's jump into some more.

0: All right, enjoying some fantastic music. I hope that you are having a great time. We have our guest coming up next, and she is going to be live on the She Radio Live line, and we're going to pull her up right now. All right, good morning.
1: Good morning.
0: So please introduce yourself to everyone.
1: Yes, I'm Robin Bradford from Ignite the Spark Retreats. And we are based in San Francisco, California.
0: And you are a screenwriter and a founder.
1: Right. I'm the co-founder of Ignite the Spark. But what I do for work is write. And I write plays. I write screenplays. Last year, I was involved in a musical production for which I wrote the lyrics. So I kind of bounce around from one form of writing to another and having a great time doing it.
0: Okay. So as a writer, what made you decide to do a retreat? I feel like that's two separate lanes. That's two different things. Tell me about that.
1: Yeah, it is two separate lanes, definitely. Well, I went to a writing retreat about 3 years ago, and while I found the whole idea of getting together with other writers from around the world very compelling, the retreat itself was not well organized. And one of the other people at that same retreat and I shared that opinion about it and thought, let's build a better mousetrap, essentially, is what it came down to.
0: I see.
1: And it's such an important thing for writers who are often solitary creatures, and at least the work we do can be very, very much focused, kind of to get the words on paper rather than interacting with people on the outside. It's so important to have those connections, to have people to bounce ideas off, to just have a community so that if you run into a block or a snag, you have people you can call on, who are invested in a very positive way in what you're doing. So that's why we decided to build a retreat the way we would have liked that first one to go, to attend.
0: Ah, I see. Now, you said something about they're positively invested. So you get a chance to run your work past people who are positively invested. That makes me feel like there might be another half of that. Are there people who are invested in like a negative way? And guess what? We lost Robin, but that's okay. We'll get her back. In the meantime, let's go ahead and enjoy some music.

0: Okay, we got to hear a little bit of Wajumbe giving us Opa Fire, having some little bit of technical difficulties, but guess what? We got her back, and we are going to pull up our guest, Robin Bradford, and she is a playwright. She is a screenwriter. She's a writer, and also she is a co-founder of a writing retreat. Let's get her up here. Fingers crossed. All right, you're back.
1: Great. Hi. Yes, I'm Robin Bradford from Ignite the Spark Retreats. We were talking about how important it is to have constructive feedback and, you know, have a community around you, particularly when you're in a solitary endeavor like writing often is.
0: Robin, I want to cut you off right here just for a second. So I want to make sure I get this in, because one of the first thoughts that came to me was, well, can you have, you know, a sort of feedback session with someone, maybe your partner, your family, your friends? Tell me the difference between doing that and going to a retreat with writers.
1: I think the difference is when you're working at home or even in an office, there's so many distractions going on. You know, you're not living in a vacuum, but you are focused on a particular activity that's difficult and frankly kind of boring for people who aren't writers to delve into, you know, because much writing, particularly for the stage or the screen, involves subtext and subtleties and things that people can't really articulate unless they're super interested in the topic in writing. You just know it when you hear it, if something sounds authentic or if it sounds like it's overworked and very, you know, writerly, so to speak.
0: I see.
1: So you get to be in an environment where you have not only other writers, but mentors who are experienced in film and stage in all aspects of, you know, what now? So you have a script, what do you do with it? So that sort of thing. So, you know, it's just an opportunity to get a focused and a focused sort of immersion into the industry and come away with a community of others who share the problems and the successes with you.
0: Okay.
1: That's been one of the most relevant outcomes that we really didn't anticipate at our first retreat, which was last year. But the people who came to the retreat were so strong in their desire to continue learning, you know, that is something that, you know, that's an unusual trait. So when you have a whole lot of people who are that way, all clustered, it's very powerful.
0: I see. That makes sense. I just needed to get that down there because that was one of the first things that I thought of. And once you explained it to me, it makes perfect sense why it'd be necessary, really, to be around your peers as opposed to your community.
1: Mm-hmm. Right.
0: Fantastic. All right, so tell me about this. You're igniting the spark. That intrigues me because maybe somewhere I thought that sparks just came to you sort of out of the blue, like they weren't really created as much as you waited for them. Because you hear about people talk about being blocked as writers and blocked as creatives. Tell me more about igniting the spark.
1: You're right. Sometimes ideas come out of the blue, and when that happens, you're extremely lucky, you know, and hold on to that and follow the path. But other times you have to really try to understand your audience. You know, first of all, are you writing because you want to publish, or you want your play to be performed or your screenplay to be picked up by a producer? So that's a different kind of emphasis on the writing. You really need to, you know, my thought always is to write what you want to write and what you're passionate about. Not so much experience. I think people get, you know, that's a bit of advice to writers, write what you know, which I don't think is necessarily what people have to follow. I mean, you know, you think about any kind of historical fiction, the writer wasn't there to experience what it was like in 1750, but, you know, the empathy that somebody can develop for a story or a period of time, you know, it enables you to really write what you're passionate about. So anyway, when you're around, this is a long-winded answer to your very nice question.
0: That's okay.
1: When you're around others who are doing the same, you know, facing the same sort of challenges, that in itself can inspire you to look at a problem in a different way. Because writing is really solving a problem. That's what's so great about it. You know, the heck with crossword puzzles. If you want a real mental challenge, try writing a story that has a beginning, a middle, and an end. And it's, you know, that people work on it for, on their stories for years. But it's a great thing also that just like a sport, pick tennis, for example, you don't have to be an ace tennis player to get out on the court and enjoy batting the ball around. So you can, as a beginning writer, there are entry points that you can get a tremendous amount out of, and then the trick is to continue exploring and developing your creative skills.
0: Okay, that makes sense. So what I'm hearing too is that you're almost coaching one another.
1: Yeah. Sorry, my got a little bug in my throat. Yes, that's a big component of it. So in addition to the mentors that will be at the retreat, the other writers are really great sources of, you know, gosh, that didn't sound like that character would say that, or I don't understand what happened here. In the writer's mind, it might be crystal clear, but in a way, that doesn't matter. There's the old expression, if it's not on the page, it's not on the stage. So if you see it in your mind's eye, you still, as the writer, you still have to make it clear so that your readers understand where you're taking us.
0: Yes, because you need to take all the assumptions out of your mind, because your readers are coming from whatever their point of view is, and then you're trying
1: exactly.
0: to show them yours.
1: Exactly, yeah.
0: Okay, so now I have another question. I am wondering if you have to be a certain level of writer to go on these retreats, because now I'm thinking, well, wow, what if you're just a newbie and you almost want some mentoring? What about that?
1: Well, that's exactly right. I mean, we meet people where they are. So this year we have four outstanding mentors. One of them is a professor at USC in the film department and has taught, you know, hundreds of students. Another person is the head story editor at the largest talent agency in the world and has read over 60,000 screenplays. So they have a really good sense of, you know, what it takes and how to really understand where somebody's coming from and help them express themselves. So that applies for absolute beginning writers all the way up to people who have been, you know, multi-times produced and had movies out and so forth. So, and that's the really great thing about writing, is that you can start as a beginner and, you know, really derive pleasure from your writing and then keep working at it and reach milestones that make it even more compelling the more you learn, kind of thing. So you don't go in and learn how to do it and then, you know, slam bam, you're done. That's the beginning of a writing journey, really.
0: I see. Now I'm wondering what inspired you to write your first screenplay, was it an adapted play, or was it a screenplay that you initially wrote that you started out with?
1: My first was a play, and I got the inspiration from going to a play in New York by a fantastic writer named Yasmina Reza, and she wrote a play called Art, amongst other really great works. And when I was watching it, I thought, gosh, I could do this, because it was really the whole play centered around whether one of three people should buy a piece of art, and one of the other two was resentful that the first guy didn't run it past him. And so, kind of a silly premise, but as with other really good works, that's really not what the play was about at all. It was about friendship and how are we obliged to let people into our lives, and if they are in our lives, how much of it do we need to reveal? So it was a much, and I thought I could do that. So I came home, I spent a year writing a play, and then discovered it was the worst play ever written in the history of mankind, and wasn't even really worth living in my drawer. So I started with that, and then developed a great love for writing, and particularly dramatic writing. So, you know, that's where I started. And after I finished the play, I thought I should really take some classes. So I started studying with a fantastic teacher in San Francisco, and have been, being guided by him for the last 20 years. So. That's been a great association.
0: Okay, I see. What I think is interesting is that you got started before you did all this, the studying. The studying's great, and I'm sure that helped to refine your talent and helped, you know, improve it that way. But you initially had that already, I feel like, in you. You already had that talent in you, and it just needed to be maybe worked on a bit. What's your thought?
1: Probably. And I'd been in business, so I had been writing, you know, company materials and letters and, you know, all kinds of things. I spent most of my day writing. So I knew I liked writing, but I had never applied it to creative writing. And that's where the sort of the light bulb went off as to how much fun it is. You know, if you, of course, you have to have a basic desire to communicate via the written word. But, you know, it's as my sister-in-law used to say, it's not rocket surgery, it's applying yourself and continual learning, I think, is the key.
0: That sounds fantastic. So you said it was fun. What else has writing given you? What has it added to your life?
1: Well, it's opened up a big community of writers, actors, you know, directors, people who are involved in air quotes showbiz and air quotes, and it's an interesting group of people that I never would have become friends with, you know, because our paths wouldn't have crossed. I went to a performance over the weekend, and it was great. There were probably half the audience were people I knew, which was really fun. I mean, that's a hallmark of a writer who's continually working, is the amount of, you know, connections he or she has and how supportive people are. So it's always a nice shot in the arm to see that.
0: That sounds great. So what I also am getting from your story is that you got a lot of energy and a lot of bravery, because you just go, okay, I can do that, I'm going to do it, and then you just go for it. Now, everybody's not, they're, not everyone has that gift. That is an actual gift, to be that kind of person. Okay. Just go, I can do it, I'm going to do it. and it's admirable. And so I think that is fantastic. But even if you don't, quote unquote, air quotes, naturally have that kind of a gift, you still can explore and find a writer within you, is what I think I'm hearing you say.
1: Definitely. And it's such a great skill. I mean, there are people who say, if you can write about something and pick a topic, chemistry, you know, mathematics, whatever, if you can write about that topic, that's the best possible way you can learn it and really understand it. Mm. And I think that's true for most people. You know, I know for me it is. I mean, people can talk to me and half of the information goes in one ear and, you know, dies a sudden death inside before it gets to the other ear. It's and other people learn by watching. And I personally learn by having the information and then translating it to the written word to understand what I just learned. And then it's embedded in there. That's me. This is probably not for everybody, but I think that's true. You need to be able to communicate your thoughts very clearly.

0: Weston under Lizard, which
1: what?
0: Is half the fun as far as I'm concerned.
1: That sounds like the most Weston English thing I've heard. The most English thing I've heard all morning. That's so cute.
0: Yeah, it's very Harry Potter-esque.
1: Yeah.
0: It's located about 2 hours from London toward the Welsh border. So it's in a beautiful part of England. It's kind of halfway between Shropshire and the Cotswolds. So it's right in the, you know, gorgeous area with gardens and so forth. So it's going to be October 8th through the 14th. And we'll be meeting people in London and then all taking the train down to the estate. And then ensues a, you know, 1 week long workshop that's every day holds something new and educational and fun. And it's interspersed with private time, quiet time, writing time, you could say, but morning workshops, meals, afternoon workshops, and then evening activities.
1: Okay.
0: But beautifully prepared food, fresh from this estate of 2,000 acres. And it's going to be, last year went beyond my expectations, and I think that's the same direction we're heading this year. So very excited to go see some old friends from last year, and we're excited to welcome the new people who will be coming.
1: I see. Now, I'm wondering if you have to, I don't know how to say this, audition writers or vet them? Do you want to see, do they have to give you a sample of their work, or tell me about that?
0: Yes, we ask them to give us a sample of their work, and we do vet them in a sense, because we want to make sure that what we're offering is going to suit, you know, what they're looking for. And we've turned away a couple of people who have expressed, you know, there's no right or wrong answer, and we don't have, you know, interview questions, but we just want to ascertain that they're going to be happy with the content, and some people just, it's not going to fit what they're looking for.
1: Okay.
0: You know, we had a couple of people last year who wanted to write an entire screenplay in a week.
1: Wow.
0: And well, that's, you know, that's physically possible. It's not sort of the focus of what we're doing.
1: Okay.
0: Somebody else who said they wanted to get an agent because they came to it. And do we have an agent there? Yes, but we can't guarantee that, you know, he would take on a client. And probably he wouldn't from a retreat. So, you know, it's just making sure that we can provide people with what they need, not so much that they have to jump through fiery hoops. Because people have to start somewhere. And, you know, the whole idea of the retreat, we do attract experienced writers, but we don't put the kibosh on people who are just starting.
1: Okay, all right. So that's going to be this fall. Please give me those dates again, if you would.
0: Yep, October 8th through October 14th, 2026.
1: Okay. So how soon, let's just say, I mean, I'm just putting it out there. What if I were going to go? What if I said, ooh, this sounds so much fun, the Harry Potter-esque situation. When would I have to have my writing in?
0: Well, we try to make it very easy. One would go to our website, which is ignitethesparkretreats.com, and just fill out a simple form, and then you'd get a letter from us indicating that we'd love to talk to you to answer your questions and you know, see if the retreat is a good fit. And we've had people who have just done that much, and then when they decide yes, they want to continue, send a writing sample. And it's more just to try to give you the benefit of who your main mentor should be. We're having four mentors, and people are encouraged to talk to all of them, but there would be one ahead of time who would read their writing and so forth. And, you know, it could

0: come down to something like what genre somebody's interested in. You know, there's, if it's action adventure, there's one mentor who's had incredible experience in that genre, and so that's where we'd want to steer the person, that sort of thing.
1: Okay, I see. Just making sure it's a good fit and meeting everybody's expectations as best as possible. That sounds great. Okay. Well, I just wanted to know. I was just curious. I thought, well, do you have to have it way far in advance to give you time to vet them and this thing and that thing? But it sounds like it's a reasonable amount of time. You can get your stuff in and get your answer.
0: Yes, absolutely. So, we want people to come. We don't want to put, big barriers up, but it's really important just for the whole, sort of the health of the group, that people feel like they're getting good value, because it's not cheap to go to a writing retreat, and particularly, flying isn't inexpensive these days. It's an investment, but we really feel the investment in your career is so important that sometimes you have to, you have to take that leap and believe in yourself. And that's what we want to foster.
1: All right. Okay, Robin, I had a great time talking with you today, and I hope
0: that
1: you're...
0: Thank you so much.
1: Oh, it was so good. I'm glad that you were able to be here. And so have a great rest of your week, and thanks again.
0: And
1: go ahead.
0: Thank you.
1: Did we leave out something? Did I cut you off there? I do that sometimes.
0: No, you were great. Thank you, Vicki. Really appreciate it.
1: Okay, bye-bye now. Ciao. No, she's nice.
0: Bye-bye.
1: Okay, we had like a little bit of a stormy start, but it ended up real good. I appreciate that. And let's jump into, we're live here at She Radio, KKUP Cupertino. Let's go into some more jazz blues. What we got next? John Tesh, Garden City.

0: Andrea Walleneter giving us Pearls and Tears. Before that, we had Najee with Tokyo Blue, and Mary Black started off with Columbus. All right. We're having a good morning this morning, and we have two guests waiting in the wings for us. You know, it's summertime and the heat can affect our fur babies. You know, we want to be safe with them during the summer season. Also, 4th of July, right around the corner, and that can be disturbing for our fur babies. I wanted to know more about what we can do to protect our pets during the summer season. So we've got not one, but two fantastic vets to help us out. These veterinarians are going to be here with us live line. Let's pull them right on up. And I'm going to let them introduce themselves. Here we go. Where? Yeah. All right. Hello. Good morning.
1: Good morning.
2: Good morning.
0: Okay. So please introduce yourselves. I'm gonna let you just jump right into it. I've already told folks that we're gonna talk about keeping our fur babies safe during the summer season and especially during this holiday weekend.
1: Yeah, well, thank you, Ms. Vicki. I'm Dr. Julie Smith. I'm a veterinary surgeon, and I have with me my dear friend, Dr. Lissa Richardson. Hello.
0: All right. Some of you may recognize Dr. Julie's voice from the other week, the other show, and she gave us great information. And now we're going to tackle this new situation, summer safety and safety during the holiday weekend.
1: Yeah. Well, both Lissa and I were long-term veterinarians from the Bay Area. We've worked together for, goodness, it's almost 30 years, and we're both surgeons. We spent most of our career with Sage Veterinary Centers, and now we work together on Sage Compassion for Animals, which is a nonprofit that helps people fund veterinary care during emergencies. And what we're hoping to do today is maybe let your listeners know a couple of tips to help you prevent yourself from getting into the veterinary emergency room this summer. So, Lissa, you want to take it from here?
2: Yeah, part of our job at Sage Compassion for Animals is not only to fund veterinary emergency care, but educate people. So you don't need veterinary emergency care. We'd love to just have ourselves go out of business because there is no need. And fireworks, gosh, you know, the 4th of July, talk about kind of things to do if your pets get very anxious with 4th of July, with the fireworks and with the loud noise. And then, of course, ways to try and prevent that, and then ways to avoid it. But mostly dogs, there can be, and you know your dog, right? You know if they have a real problem with the loud noises. And there are, I must say, this is information. This is not specific medical advice for your pet. You are going to need to talk to your veterinarian with hopefully the information we've given you to find out what's right for your pet, especially with medications, because there can be, just like people, not every medication's right for every animal. But if you have already sedatives, anti-anxiety medication from your veterinarian, what we see people, the biggest mistake people make is they give it at 8 o'clock at night. And that's not enough time. You need to maybe start giving it the night before. Again, check with your veterinarian. But you want your dog to kind of ooze into this high anxiety state with hours of this medication on board.
0: All right, so again, this is not medical advice. You do need to talk to your own veterinarian. But what I'm hearing you say is don't do it late. What you want to do is start thinking about this on July the 3rd.
2: Exactly.
0: Okay.
2: Exactly. And I've had some clients who actually know their dog has such a bad reaction to it because they can do themselves a lot of harm. I first learned this when I had a dog in New York City who the owners left for the 4th of July. We left their dog in a locked safe apartment, second story. The dog panicked so much he tore the air conditioner right out of the window and jumped out and broke both his wrists.
0: Oh, dear.
2: So you know your dog. I have some people that go away for these loud events. One couple during Fleet Week, where the Blue Angels fly over San Francisco, make a lot of noise, they go to Mendocino the entire weekend because their dog has that much of a problem. Yeah, so that's you know, that's an extreme. But know your dog, talk to your vet to try and figure out strategies.
0: I see. Now, someone has written in and asked, what's your opinion on thundershirts?
2: Yeah, I do. I use thunder shirts. I love it for my border collie, who has sometimes some high level of anxiety. It is helpful. So what a thunder shirt is, it's a, like a onesie, but it is a snug onesie. And you can kind of Velcro it down so that they feel a little compression. You're effectively swaddling your dog. And yeah, these can be very helpful. You know, if you have anxieties like the clock face, you know, your medication might help you up to 8 o'clock, and the thunder shirt might add another 2 more hours of kind of anti-anxiety. But I'm a big fan of thunder shirts. We use them in the hospital, actually. Yeah.
0: Okay. All right. So that sounds great. So any other ideas about the holiday weekend? Because I've heard this before. I've heard that you can put music on to try to drown it out. Like, I don't know how good that would work, but I've heard that anecdotally, just, you know, online or somewhere.
2: Yeah, music can help. Dogs have excellent hearing, so it's not going to erase everything. So, you know, again, I hate to have people leave their pets alone thinking this is going to be enough without really knowing for sure. But putting on some kind of loud, too loud, innocuous TV show can help.
0: Okay.
3: Yeah. And Liz, you brought up a good point about the story with that poor dog in New York, is that we also see animals just break out of yards or homes and doors and so forth. So that can also be an issue to really pay attention to, especially if you're going to leave your dog alone and go out yourself.
0: Okay, that's right.
2: Yeah, make sure they have, if they run away, we have that happen every year. Someone breaks through a fence or door. Make sure they have a collar on with your phone number and name. Ideally, microchipped, because collars sometimes get lost or torn, or they pull out of them. So have your dog identified so that it can be so you can find them. People can find you. Everyone wants to help, right? Our Nextdoor apps and Facebook are full of people finding lost pets, and everyone wants to help them get that animal back. So you've got a good group of folks out there helping. But they need identification.
0: Okay.
3: Yeah.
0: Yes, please, go ahead. Did I cut you off?
3: No, I was agreeing with Liz. There's some great data out there, especially around microchips, that your chance of getting your pet back, both dogs and kitties, is like 3 times greater if you have a microchip.
0: Well, that's fantastic. Now, here's another question that's come through the email. I'm not sure how you would do this, dear listener, but they want to know if they should do a rehearsal. How would you do that? I guess make it really loud, just so you can find out how your pet will operate in a noisy situation. They're wondering if it would be helpful to do a rehearsal.
2: Well, yes.
0: Yeah, I don't know how you would do that, because, you know, fireworks is pretty much something I can't call up on my own, but I guess you could find it online or something, or I don't know.
2: Well, two things I'm thinking. One is I'm already hearing fireworks now. So carry a bag of big treats with you, and the moment you hear a big bang, just say, oh, good dog, and feed them like 5 little treats. Boom, boom, boom, boom, boom, so that the noise is associated with a good thing, and you'll see also their reaction. Where I live, there's actually a shooting range near me. If you want to go and park a safe distance from a shooting range, I had a client just last week who said, We're talking about the 4th of July, and he had a German Shorthair Pointer who's been trained to hunt. He's like, yeah, he's like, no big deal around gunshots. Because as a puppy, he was exposed to the sounds of gun firing. And so loud noises like car backfiring, fireworks don't bother him. So shooting ranges. And that's the whole prevention, is to expose your puppy, ideally if you have him as a young dog, to all kinds of different life experiences and people and umbrellas and cones and hats and, you know, as a young dog, if you can. And if you can't, keep exposing to it, know their reaction to it, and try to always, when they have a bad reaction, just give them tons of treats, helping them to understand they'll make it through it and that it's associated with a reward.
0: Okay, all right. So you could do that. Just get them, get them marrying the idea of loud noise with a positive thing, like, oh, I get a chewy, I get a treat. So.
2: Yeah. Small, but the dogs don't really know much about size, but if they get five little treats, they're going to think they hit the jackpot, as opposed to one big treat. So, lots of little treats.
0: Oh, okay. How nice. That's something I did not know about dogs. I learn something new every day on this show. This is, every time I'm here, it's fabulous. Okay, so we're talking a lot about dogs, and that's making me think that it's not as much of an issue for cats, maybe?
3: Well, I think cats tend to hide rather than try to break out with an air conditioner, but they can certainly be scared as well. I think they tend to just not be as obvious about it, but they're probably scared. And especially if they're hiding under a bed or in a closet, you know, they're anxious. And so, the medications that was mentioned earlier, again, talking to your veterinarian, some of them can work for cats as well, but cats are not small dogs. And so definitely if you happen to have the drug for your dog, don't necessarily give it to your cat, because they can react very differently to drugs than dogs do, and can be get some significant toxicity. But definitely your kitty cats can be scared as well.
0: Okay.
2: Yeah, they need a place to hide. And Julie, you want to talk about food?
3: And I think, you know, again, for those of you that are going to go on to picnics, especially since the 4th is a Saturday, I imagine on an all day affair, and you want to bring your dog, and mostly cats get to stay home from picnics, but. Almost everything that is served at a classic 4th of July barbecue can be dangerous if dogs get a hold of it. Something as innocuous as corn on the cob, if they eat that cob, even a small piece, those are really dangerous. They get stuck in the intestines, they don't digest, and can really damage intestines as they kind of try to make their way down. And then as Lisa and I are both surgeons, we've had to remove a lot of these things surgically. So definitely something like corn cobs, also anything on a bone. We like to think of our dogs as you know, they're not dingoes, they're not used to eating bones, and those things can be sharp and pointy as well. And we've also had to remove those, especially from, like, they get, especially little dogs will try to grab a huge bone and it gets stuck in their esophagus, and that is a very dangerous thing as well. Yeah, and I think, there's lots of things, and not to mention just, toxic things too, like grapes and raisins, chocolate. Ice cream isn't necessarily toxic, but again, they're not used to eating a lot of dairy, so it can cause them to have a pretty good tummy upset. And so, you know, thinking again of bringing your dog to the barbecue could be fun for them, but you do have to keep an eye on them, and you also have to keep an eye on your friends that might think it's really fun to offer a treat to your pet. So making sure that they're not getting into anything that they find in the park, the garbage or anything else that kids have dropped.
0: I'm so glad that you brought that up.
2: Yeah, I have a fun skewer story. So this one kid saw the beagle eat, he put down his chicken skewer, put it down, saw the dog eat it, and knew he did the wrong thing, right? Like, the dog shouldn't have eaten, he shouldn't have put it down. But the dog seemed fine. He never told anyone. And then this is the amazing part of the story. So fast forward a year later, this dog comes in with a lump on its side, right behind its rib. And the veterinarian thinks it's going to be a foxtail or a cyst or something, opens it up and sees a piece of wood underneath the skin. And like, oh my God, where's this wood coming from? Closes it up, sends it in to us as the surgical specialist. And this dog had eaten it, had gotten into the stomach, and it slowly worked its way out into the skin without causing a massive infection. So this dog is unique for that.
0: Wow.
2: But skewers, they poke through. And you get a peritonitis. So all these things like corn cobs, bones, skewers, very expensive surgeries, and can be very life-threatening. So avoidance is your best thing. My second story is I had a Bernese Mountain Dog at a picnic I was hosting at my house. This dog had zero manners. I don't know if he was better mannered at home, but here he was eating everything off the tabletop. And so I had a slightly bored 12-year-old at the picnic. He was too young for a grown-up dog, too old to be playing with the Legos that were out. So I assigned him. I said, you have to watch this dog and just keep him away and keep all the table up. And so I had this dog and a kid around the whole time trying to keep the dog from eating something, because it's just bad if a dog eats something at a veterinarian's house and has to go to the vet.
0: That would be really, yeah.
2: Yeah.
0: Well, what I think, I will say this. So one of the main things you can do, dear listeners, to keep your animal, your pet, your honey, your fur baby safe, is just to make sure that they're well-mannered.
3: Yeah, very good point.
0: Give them a lot of experiences, especially when they're young and they're just little ones, just little puppies. Take them out to different things. Get them accustomed to different experiences and teach them manners. That's what I'm hearing.
3: Yeah. Yeah, yeah, and you will get invited to things. I'm not sure, Liz, did you ever invite that dog over again?
2: He's gonna come over again. Yeah, or I may have some excuse like, oh, my dog got so anxious with yours. Maybe, I don't know. We'll figure that out. But yeah, not a super good house guest.
0: Oh, okay. Well, it is funny how some people really indulge, their pets, and they just think, oh, look how adorable and cute this is, and they can endanger themselves stealing things off the table. And so that one story with the skewer coming out to the skin and not being infected, that's just amazing.
2: That was lucky.
0: That could certainly have turned out differently, so yeah, and always tell. If you see the dog do something wild, please tell somebody, because maybe you could have intervened earlier.
3: Right. Yeah, and I think that's the other piece, is that you just never know, because they are, no matter how well trained, sometimes, they'll see what they see, and they have a chance to grab that piece of, bone that's hanging out, or even before you're cooking something, raw meat. They're not dingoes, and that meat was handled by people before you bought it, more or less. And just like you're not going to eat a piece of raw chicken, they probably shouldn't eat a piece of raw chicken. So once again, just keeping your eye on them, or finding them. I remember we had a picnic, and I had a little portable pen for my doggie, because she will eat anything, and so, but I knew she was safe in that little pen. So those are other options that you can think about if you're bringing your dog to a party.
0: Since we're talking about food, we're talking about, I'm just going to just jump in real quick and say, since we're talking about food, we need to also be sure that they're getting hydrated.
3: Yes. And I think, I don't know how hot it's supposed to be this weekend, but definitely during the summer we will see animals in the hospital with heat stroke. And so making sure that there's shade and plenty of water, you know, I think I've seen people hiking with their animals, and sometimes they forget to bring water for themselves and for their animals. So making sure that you always have that available for them as well is important.
0: What are some signs of heat stroke?
2: Well, signs of heat stroke, so that's going to be kind of the first sign you're going to see is your dog started to slow down. So they're panting a lot. And that's how dogs exchange their, that's how they cool off. They don't sweat. They pant. So if your dog's starting to slow down, don't say, oh, he's so lazy. He's like, no, he's actually getting sick. It's time to stop in the shade and to wet him down. You can wet the belly and the feet, give him lots of water, and give him a chance to cool off. If it progresses, then they're going to start to stumble, not follow your commands. Some of the working police dogs, that's the first thing the handlers notice is they're not paying as close attention to commands. Again, it's time to completely stop and shut down all activity and get your dog to vet. But cool them off with water on their belly, because now you're acting, you're like giving them sweat. So that will help to cool off their belly, their feet. If it progresses, then you start, then they eventually just collapse and can't walk. And often if it's not that far, it's really hard to pull them out of that kind of shock and lose a lot of them.
3: I think more and more people are aware of this, but don't leave your dog in a car. Even with the windows down, that car gets super hot. And I know we now have dog mode in some of these cars. But that's not 100% either. So do make sure if you're running around doing errands or something like that, it's best to leave your pet at home instead of in your car.
0: That is really smart. And I'm wondering if the perception is different, because I think people feel like, well, as long as I'm not that hot, the dog must not be that hot either. I think that can happen even with people's children. You know, they think that the same kind of thing. And so it's just like, it's best to err on the side of thinking that, you know, the dog needs to be cooler as opposed to not. It'll be okay.
2: Acceptable. I would send my kids out to do a cross-country run with their school group, but I wouldn't let the dog go with them because it was too hot. They'll be all right with the dog, not so much.
3: And dogs will, you know, do anything for you because they, you know, unconditional love. And so sometimes they'll keep running and jogging next to you even if they're not feeling good about it. So, do be careful about that. And also remember, too, is just like us, if we haven't been exercising and then we go and, I don't know, play a pickup football game or something like that, we're apt to maybe hurt ourselves. Well, they can be weekend warriors too. If they haven't been in shape, they haven't been out, you know, walking consistently or anything like that, if they go to a dog park or run around with like four other dogs, that's like doggy football. So do make sure and watch your dogs as they're exercising, and they can get sprains and strains just like we do.
0: Okay. Now I have a question that's come through the email, and this listener wants to know if they should be putting shoes on their dog when they walk and the pavement is hot. If it's too hot for them to walk, is it too hot for the dog to walk? I mean, I wouldn't walk barefoot on some of these pavements in the summer. It's just too hot.
2: If you put your hand on the pavement and it feels hot to your hand, it's too hot for your dog. So if you can, choose to not walk your dog when it's that hot. If you can't, booties are a great idea. I'll see the little videos of the dogs with booties. It takes them a while to adjust to them. They do fall off, but I'm seeing more booties around on dogs in the street.
3: They don't always like them. So and also if you're back inside, make sure and take them off, because they might take them off for you and then eat them.
2: I've seen that happen. Yes.
3: Yep.
2: Yes. And then I've got a foreign body. I have to go get out. Speaking of foreign bodies, fish hooks.
3: Oh, yes. So
2: people go fishing on the 4th of July and then all summer, actually all year round. Mm. Great sport. If your dog eats the fish hook, the main thing to remember is to not pull. That's our instinct. We're going to want to try it because it's attached to some fishing line. We're going to grab that fishing line and try and pull. Do not do that. Just cut it short so it's not hanging out, and then take your dog to the veterinarian. And often, if they've just swallowed it, we can get these things out with general anesthesia and a scope. And it's just easy peasy. They're up and running as soon as they wake up from anesthesia. But if you pull on it, that's going to set the hook into whatever, esophagus, stomach, and then it's much harder to get out with a scope. Some people can do that. Some skilled veterinarians can do that. But especially if it's a treble with the three hooks, often you're having to go to surgery. And that's thousands and thousands of more dollars and a two-week recovery period.
0: Okay.
2: So don't pull. Just let it go. You're not going to get it back. Let it go. And you don't have to take your dog to the veterinarian like in the next 20 minutes. Just the same day would be good.
0: So
2: if you're with all your friends that are like to fish.
0: People, fishermen and fisherwomen, please do not do that. And I can see it, that sounds great. You know, you're sitting there, you're fishing, you've got your pet next to you, but you just have to be really careful.
3: Yeah, they want to eat that fish just as much as you do, so
0: yeah. I'm wondering, is there anything that we might be leaving out?
3: Oh. We touched on the fireworks and heat stroke, and I think, those are the biggies as far as the summertime. You know, we, for those of you who want more information, we have a lot of this information. We do on our website. We have our blogs, and they're all about pet safety and tips and so forth. You can go there and actually find out a lot of tips around summer safety, what your animals should and shouldn't be eating. We have some exercise comments about how to keep your pets nice and fit. So we have some weight loss comments and all sorts of things up there.
0: Oh, that sounds great. So can you give us the address for the IRL?
3: Yeah, sure.
0: It's not IRL, URL.
3: in real life, we're giving the URL.
0: How about that? Good.
3: It's www.sagec4a.org. So that's SAGEC4a.org. And it's on our education and outreach page. And so you can see all of our blogs up there. And if anybody has any ideas, let us know. We're happy to answer your questions.
0: Sounds great.
2: There's a contact us at info@sagec4a. Uh-huh. Yeah, we're just a nonprofit trying to help people and their pets. We got some initial startup help from Sage Centers, but we are a different organization.
3: Yeah, we partner with about 60 different veterinary clinics in the Greater Bay Area. So shout out to the veterinarians out there that want to help people that have some financial need as well. And along those lines, if you go to our education website page, we also have events coming up that we'd love for you to come and join us and meet us and hopefully learn things as well. We have an event coming up in September where we have a speaker who's a really well-known veterinarian microbiologist and virologist, and she helped solve a terrible problem that we've had in cats called feline infectious peritonitis. It's a virus. Mm. And she was one of the people that helped find a cure for that. So we actually have turned a devastating, fatal disease into a completely curable one.
0: So that is fantastic.
3: Yeah, we're happy to have her speak to everybody about that. So please go to our website and find out all those educational pieces because, you know, really, as Lissa said, we kind of want to put ourselves out of business. We want to keep pets healthy. And just to see your veterinarian to get those yearly visits in and making sure that your pets are healthy and happy.
0: Fantastic. So people can go there and they can learn more about your organization and also about how to care for their pets.
3: Yes.
0: That is fantastic. We are so fortunate to have these fantastic, highly skilled, very experienced veterinarians to talk to us about keeping our pets safe for the summer and really all year round. These are tips that can be used. So I appreciate you both. I truly, truly do.
2: Thank you. You're so welcome. I'm really glad your listeners sent in some questions, too. That was really, really good.
3: Yeah. Thank you so much for having us on.
0: All right.
3: And keep everybody safe.
0: There you go. All right. Happy 4th of July.
3: Happy 4th.
0: Happy 250, bye-bye. I guess. Okay, bye-bye. Fantastic. Okay, thank you so much. That was wonderful. Our two veterinarians giving us tips on how to keep our fur babies safe during the summer, during the holiday weekend, and really all year long. Let us get going. It's about that time. It's about that time. Please remember that the views and opinions expressed on this program are not necessarily those of the station or its staff. And also, please know that any comments made and any statements are not to be considered medical advice. There you go. Have a great weekend and have a wonderful 4th. Bye-bye. Ciao for now. 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

www.stolenmoments.org. This is Stolen Moments. My name is Jim Thomas, and I'll be with you for the next 2 hours playing jazz. The number here is 408-900-9539. If you've had any questions or comments about the music, feel free to call. We're going to start off this morning with some music from the Modern Jazz Quartet, recorded at the Music Inn with special guest Jimmy Giuffre. So let's just kick it off and see where we go from here.

Thelonious Monk. Recorded at the Blackhawk in San Francisco. The name of the album, the Thelonious Monk Quartet Plus Two at the Blackhawk. Monk on piano, of course. Charlie Rouse, tenor. John Orr, bass. Billy Higgins on the drums. And a couple of guys he shipped up from L.A., Joe Gordon on trumpet, and Harold Land on tenor saxophone. The Blackhawk was a second home for Monk when he would come out. It was his base of operation when he, every time he left New York, which it wasn't all that often. Started off with the Modern Jazz Quartet with Jimmy Giuffre, and recorded at the Modern Jazz Quartet at Music Inn. We heard Fun and Sundance. The MJQ is John Lewis piano, Milt Jackson vibes, Percy Heath on the bass, and Connie Kay on the drums, along with Jimmy Giuffre sitting in on clarinet. And that brings us to 10:30. This is Stolen Moments. 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KKUP is 100% listener-sponsored, all volunteer radio. No one here gets paid. All of the money that comes into KKUP comes directly from our listeners and goes directly into keeping the lights on, keeping us on the air, keeping our programming up and running. We are just past our annual psychedelic marathon. We did 29,000 and change. Really, really good. Had a great time. A lot of good music. Bobby did his usual outstanding job of setting everything up. And if you're one of the folks who pledged during the psychedelic marathon and asked to be invoiced, you should have your invoice by now. So if it would be convenient, here it is at the first of the month. Going to pay your bills, pay your KKUP bill. Go ahead and write that check, stick it in that self-addressed envelope we sent you, and mail it back in. It's a great thing to make a pledge. It's an equally great thing to redeem that pledge. So send them checks back in, please. Help KKUP stay on the air. Our next fundraising event, we do one every month virtually, is the Reggae Marathon coming up this month, the 17th through the 19th of July. And we will have some promos for that to play for you. But be sure and put that on your calendar, July 17th through the 19th, 6 p.m. to midnight. The annual Reggae Marathon with Sly and Robbie, featured on the t-shirt, the featured artists on the shirt this year. So, again, the number here, 408-900-9539. If you have any questions about the music or comments, always like to hear from you. Otherwise, I think we're just going to play some more music. This is Ramsey Lewis. Give it a listen.

We'd like to carry on by playing Moon Indigo, featuring all the instruments simultaneously. The Manzello on the right will be playing the first alto part. The Stritch in the middle will be playing the first tenor part. And the tenor saxophone will be playing the baritone saxophone part. And the flute will be taking all the solos. So we join all the horns in one mouth and we make Moon Indigo.

This is KKUP, Cupertino 91.5, on your FM dial and streaming live at kkupfm.org, and it's 11 o'clock. The program is Stolen Moments. My name's Jim Thomas, and what have we been listening to? We started off, with kind of a bizarre record. It's called Country Meets the Blues. Ramsey Lewis. Ramsey Lewis was a really fine pianist, jazz player, with a great group, the most popular jazz trio in America for a long time. Back in the 60s, L.D. Young and Red Holt, along with Ramsey. But this was kind of a, I'm not quite sure what they're trying to do with this. They got some voices and they got some strings and they looking for a radio hit of some sort, I think, probably. And it was also kind of a scratchy record, so to me. I'm playing records. I'm playing vinyl, stuff I pulled out of my record bin. So we heard Your Cheatin' Heart, the St. Louis Blues, and kind of a cheesy version of Blueberry Hill. I guess all versions of Blueberry Hill are cheesy, probably. Then from Porgy and Bess, Miles Davis, along with Gil Evans, doing the orchestration. And we heard the Buzzard Song, Bess, You Is My Woman Now, and Gone. And we had a little skip in that, too. So, vinyl, folks, that's what you get with vinyl, especially old vinyl. And then from Roland Kirk. Roland Kirk in Copenhagen on the Trip label. We heard Mood Indigo. Roland Kirk, of course, playing everything out of the same mouth, as he said. Tenor, Manzella, Stritch. Flute, nose flute and siren. Tetti Montalieu, piano. Niels Henning Ørsted, bass. Niels Henning Ørsted, bass. He was on everything. If you played in Scandinavia as a jazz player, Niels Henning Ørsted was on your session, it seems like. Don Moore also bass.

J.C. Moses drums, and someone named Big Skoll on the harmonica. The amazing Roland Kirk. Well, let me tell you, the number here is 408-900-9539. If you have any questions about the music or comments, feel free to give me a call. Otherwise, I'm just going to go ahead and play more music. But first, let me tell you that KKUP is, of course, 100% listener-sponsored, all-volunteer radio. Being listener-sponsored means we are not affiliated with any college or university or foundation or corporation or anything else. All, every cent of the money that comes into KKUP comes from our listeners directly. And so we're pretty much free to do whatever it is we want to do as long as we keep it within the limitations of the FCC and don't get too far out. But it allows us to, well, present jazz from 10 o'clock till noon every Wednesday between myself and Nightbird Susie. It gives you an afternoon of oldies with Flathead Bob. It gives you... This is the 1st of July, so I imagine that Gil De Leon will be on with the blues for you after that. And on and on and on. Whether it be reggae or world music or country and western or bluegrass, African, Turkish, jazz of all sorts from the 20s up to the most avant-garde. Pretty much anything that's not commercial. I don't think we play much Taylor Swift on here. Not to knock Taylor Swift. But you get the drift. Where you can't find it somewhere else, you can find it at KKUP. And as we like to tell people, if you tune in and you find something you don't like, turn it off and tune it in a couple hours later. There'll be something else on. Because we're all over the map. And if you want to go and check that out, go to kkupfm.org and look at the schedule. All week long, 24/7, there's something of interest for you. So pick what you like and discard the rest. Again, 408-900-9539 is the phone number. And let's play some more music. Now, what I'm going to do now is play another tune from Roland Kirk off of the same record. We're going to play a tune called Cabin in the Sky. And then after that, I have this record. It's a 10-inch, 33 and a third. On the Remington label. So this is old. You're back in the early 50s probably. Or late 40s. It's going to be, well, okay, this is a record that I've had laying around. I don't have a jacket for it. It didn't come in with a sleeve. It's just been sitting around gathering dust, and I'm not quite sure where I got it even. Again, it's a 10-inch LP, so it's old. And it's Ethel Waters, one of the great jazz and blues singers. And I have a notion it's probably pretty scratchy, but like I said, it's been sitting around my house for several years. It gets moved from one place to another. And I don't know where it came from, but I just saw it last night and said, yeah, well, I'm going to bring that along. And it's Ethel Waters doing Cabin in the Sky. Roland Kirk is going to do Cabin in the Sky for you. And then Ethel Waters. And then we'll go from there. I know that's long-winded, but hey.

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0: Okay, we're going to put on some pre-recorded music here because Flathead is not going to make it in today. On assignment, as they say. So what we're going to do is go right ahead and play some pre-recorded music for the next couple of hours here at KKUP. Starting off with this.

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The other evening, about 6:30, I was driving and jabbing with a carload of chicks. I cruised through a light which I thought was green, and a few seconds later, I heard a siren. Well,

0: With everything to lose and nothing to gain, I made a left-hand turn from a right-hand lane. I looked through my rearview mirror to see if the coast was clear, and I saw a flashing red light advancing from the rear.
1: Well,

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1: That'll get it. You're listening to KKUP Cupertino 91.5. I'm Gil DeLeon. It's time for some blues. I want to thank Flathead Bob for another great show. Now it's time for a cup of blues. I dug around in my vinyl selection at home and picked out this Albert King. We're going to kick it off here while I set up my laptop. So here's a tune called Flat Tire.

Yeah, little Albert King there for you. Off a vinyl that I brought in called I Want to Get Funky. Albert King. So we did That's What the Blues Is All About. I Can't Hear Nothing But the Blues. Traveling Man. Crosscut Saw. And that one right there, That's What the Blues Is All About. Albert King. Vinyl there for you. So while that was playing, I got my laptop all ready to go. And took a while for everything to load up, but I got everything going here. So I'm going to start with some Fleetwood Mac. And some Peter Green and Fleetwood Mac. You know, start out around 1968 here with I Need Your Love So Bad. And let's see, we also got here, we got Shake Your Money Maker and a few other ones. So let's get into this Fleetwood Mac, Peter Green, 1968, and I Need Your Love So Bad. I'll press this button, slide this up, and let's see what happens. Here we go. 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
1: When the critics and the audiences agree that something's very good, it's got to be very good. So the group we're talking about is Fleetwood Mac, and they're playing the blues. Maybe you've seen doing these songs. So ladies and gentlemen, Fleetwood Mac.

0: Yeah, it's Peter Green, Fleetwood Mac right there, and Shake Your Money Maker. We also did Heartbeat Like a Hammer and started that set out with Need Your Love So Bad. Peter Green and Fleetwood Mac. Now we're going to go off of the Chicago sessions where Peter Green and Fleetwood Mac backed up, or vice versa, Chicago greats backed them up. Here's a tune called Watch Out, again from the Chicago recordings. Let's get into it. Here we go.
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0: That was Fleetwood Mac in Chicago. Now they did another release called Blues Jam in Chicago, featuring Otis Spann, Willie Dixon, JT Brown, Honey Boy Edwards, SP Leary. And here's one off of that release called The World's in a Tangle, right here on KKUP Cupertino, 91.5.
1: Stop, you know? Yeah, we're rolling anytime.

That was Fleetwood Mac on a release called Blues Jam in Chicago, and World's in a Tangle. Here's Peter Green with Rod Stewart, Jack Bruce, and Ainsley Dunbar on a tune called Stone Crazy. And this might be a Buddy Guy tune, not sure, but let's check it out. Again, Peter Green with Rod Stewart, Jack Bruce, and Ainsley Dunbar. Let's check it out here.

And that was Peter Green with Rod Stewart, Jack Bruce, and Ansley Dunbar. Now, here's one with John Mayall and Peter Green. And it's the Otis Rush tune called So Many Roads. Let's check this one out here.

All right, you're listening to KKUP Cupertino 91.5, playing some Fleetwood Mac. This one here is called Fighting for Madge, 2013 remastered version here. Oh. I guess it's fading down here. So there you go with a little bit of Peter Green there for you. That one right there was called Fighting for Madge. We did. I'm going to go, give up living and go shopping instead. A nice live version of Peter Green singing and playing right there on that one. We did Rattlesnake Shake, So Many Roads with John Mayall. And we did Stone Crazy. That was with Rod Stewart. I got a phone call on that from Chris in San Jose. I wanted to know where I found that, and I told him to check it out, look it up on the internet. I didn't know, and Chris didn't know that Peter played with a lot of different people in that one, Stone Crazy, with Rod Stewart there. We also did Worlds in a Tangle and Watch Out on that big set there, so hope you like that. What we're going to do now, let's do this. Coming up next, a little set with Paul Butterfield Blues Band. And I bet a lot of you are at work right now. Here's a tune called The Work Song, Paul Butterfield Blues Band, right here on KKUP.

Yeah. Paul Butterfield right there in the Work song. Remastered there for you. A lot of these tunes I'm finding have been remastered, so you're getting some really good sound. Hope you're enjoying today's show. I want to say a big what's up to Karen and Kelly. What's up, Kelly? Always tuning in. And he checked in on my Facebook. Also, Bo, listening out of Svenson, Oregon, I believe it is. So welcome, ladies and gentlemen. We're in the middle of a Paul Butterfield set right now, so we just did the Work song. Here's a tune called Mystery Train, Paul Butterfield Blues Band, right here on KKUP Cupertino, 91.5. Here we go.

Paul Butterfield Blues Band right there in Mystery Train. I'm going to take you back to 1967 in the Monterey Blues Festival. And a little tune called Driftin' Blues, Paul Butterfield Blues Band. Let's check it out.

All right, it's Paul Butterfield right there, Paul Butterfield Blues Band, and One More Heartache. And that's another one that's been remastered. Like I said earlier, a lot of the tunes that I'm playing here now that are on the internet have been remastered, so hope you're enjoying the sound. So, also got a call from Meg in Union City. She had a request, and she's enjoying the Paul Butterfield, so hopefully I'll get her request on a little later on. But here's a tune that Paul Butterfield became famous for, a tune called Born in Chicago. Here we go.

Okay, got to fade on down here. It's answering the phones. People are liking the Paul Butterfield. Glenn in San Jose called up. Also like the Peter Green, Fleetwood Mac that I was playing earlier. So thanks, guys. We have East West up now. Paul Butterfield and the Blues Band. And probably get into some Michael Bloomfield later, or after this. Also got a request I got to get into, so let's get into this East West, Paul Butterfield Blues Band. You listen to KKUP Cupertino, 91.5. I'm Gil DeLeon. This is A Cup of Blues Show. And this is East West, Paul Butterfield Blues Band.

Yeah. Paul Butterfield Blues Band right there, and East West. And the flight came in a little bit ago, and it's like, yeah, East West, Paul Butterfield. I said, yeah. And he's all, I like the end. He goes, you're going to play the end, right? You're going to play it all the way. Yeah. I see what you're talking about, Fly. Good stuff there. Also got some calls, so thank you for the phone calls. So now, one of the guitar players was Mike Bloomfield. And we'll get into some Mike Bloomfield right now. Maybe get into some Elvin Bishop maybe a little bit later. See how much time we got. But here's Mike Bloomfield doing Albert's Shuffle right here on KKUP Cupertino 91.5.

That's Mike Bloomfield right there doing Albert Shuffle off of the Super Session release. Here's Mike Bloomfield doing, this is live at the old Waldorf, and further on up the road.

Mike Bloomfield right there, further on up the road, live at the Old Waldorf. Hope you like that. Earlier I played some Peter Green with some other notable musicians. Rod Stewart, Peter Green, and John Mayall. Now I got Mike Bloomfield here with Janis Joplin doing a tune called One Good Man. Let's check it out. 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

0: This is a Cherry Les Paul Sunburst guitar. It's one of the greatest rock and roll guitars ever made, and I've enjoyed playing one for years and years, though it is not the first Les Paul guitar that I ever played. The first Les Paul guitar that I ever did play was a black fretless Wonder that was given to me by my guitar teacher, a man named Tony Tenaglio, in the suburbs of Chicago in Glencoe, Illinois. And for years, about a year preceding the time that I got that guitar, I used to love to pour through Gibson catalogs, and the Les Paul section was my favorite section of the catalog because those were indeed the flashiest guitars. Right around the time when I was using this, I started noticing that in Europe, European guitar players were picking up on this model guitar as well. Keith Richards had played one in the past, and Clapton was currently playing there. When the Butterfield Band went to Europe in 66, I noticed that Peter Green was playing a red Les Paul like this, Sunburst Cherry one, and Eric was playing one, Clapton was playing one, and I wondered to myself, how did they know that this guitar had all the inherent qualities of sustain, volume, and tone that was just better than any other possible rock and roll guitar at that time? But they had known, the word had gotten out. I guess they had experimented by using or trying the guitars. And so we found ourselves this little triumvirate or quartet of very influential American lead guitar players all playing the same guitar, never mentioning amongst ourselves, saying, well, my God, I wish that, you know, this is a good guitar, Eric, and maybe you should get one too. But all of us, unbeknownst to the other, was playing the same model guitar. Now, I don't know if this guitar is particularly Les's guitar of choice. I've always used to fantasize that Les Paul, when he would play, that he had the souped-up guitars that were just, you couldn't get them. They were like what Chet Atkins had. They were just, you know, he would do things to his guitar that just was not on the market.
1: Yeah, that's Mike Bloomfield right there, talking about the Les Paul guitar. And it's cool seeing little snippet videos like that. I want to say a big what's up to Matthew, listening out of Portland, Oregon, and Marilyn, listening from Santa Clara. Thanks for tuning in. Here's one more Mike Bloomfield. This is going to be off the Super Session, a tune called Stop. Here we go.

Mike Bloomfield, Al Kooper, and Stephen Stills on the Super Session right there. And the tune Stop. Man, what a guitar player Bloomfield was. Good stuff there right there. Well, I played one of the guitar players from Paul Butterfield Blues Band. I also have another guitar player, Elvin Bishop, queued up here. I'm going to play a couple of early Elvin Bishops from 1971, live at the Fillmore, San Francisco. It's going to go out to Marilyn. And a tune here called Let It Flow. Here we go, Elvin Bishop.

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1: Yeah.
0: Climb over that barbed wire fence. 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Say what? 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Till you come to this nice, mellow little stream rippling along. 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All right. 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I hope you didn't forget your old lady. Eat 3-4 sandwiches till you get full and feeling good. You know what I mean? Yes, Lord, about 3-4 chicken legs. You done got full, you're feeling good. Open that wine, boy. Crack that bottle of wine. Just keep on sipping till you get right, you know. Woo! All right. Get to feeling real good. Lean back up against that tree trunk. 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Yeah, man, you got your old lady in your arm. You're feeling so good. Done got full, done got high drinking that wine. You might have a little something else, you know. Woo! Just feeling mellow like you want to feel, you know. All your worries is left behind. Got your old lady in your arms? Take a look at that river now. This is where we get to that message part of the tune, you know. I hate to be jive and try and put my trip on somebody else, you know, but this is some good advice, so listen to me. That river is just rippling and just, you know, kind of mellowing on by. The river don't care about nothing, man. If they drop the atom bomb, the river ain't gonna care. The river ain't never heard of Nixon. Ain't never heard of Agnew. That river is just grooving along. That's what I'm talking about. Just rippling and bubbling and having such a good time. Take a good look at that river.

Yes, I am. Take it one more look at that river.

0: Elvin Bishop, live at the Fillmore, San Francisco, 1971, Let It Flow. Here's another early Elvin Bishop tune for you. It goes like this.
1: Bishop.

0: Well, it looks like the audio on this is really bad, so we're not going to spend some time here with this tune. Here's another Elvin Bishop tune here for you. A little tune called Beer Drinking Woman, right here on KKUP Cupertino, 91.5.
1: Story's true, ladies and gentlemen. Only the names have been changed to protect the innocent. The city, Oakland, California. The place,

Yeah, Elvin Bishop right there, beer drinking woman. And got a call from Stevie Gurr, who's on that album. Longtime listener, Stevie, calls up here every now and then. But he's actually playing on this album, Big Fun, Elvin Bishop. And he says, you have to play Midnight Hour Blues. And I thought I got, here it is. So let's get into it now. Here you go, Stevie. Thanks for the tip. Let's check it out.

Elvin Bishop right there off of Big Fun, Midnight Hour Blues, requested there by Stevie Gurr. Thanks a lot, Stevie. Got time for a request here. Meg from Union City called up earlier and wanted to hear some Gary Moore. So I got Live in London. Excuse me, Live from London, Gary Moore. And here's the tune she wanted to hear. Still Got the Blues for you. Right here on KKUP Cupertino, 91.5. Here we go. Thanks for the request, Meg.

0: KKUP Cupertino. That is a nice song. Gary Moore, live from London. Some blues from Gil De Leon, who is on his way out of the studio right now. That was number 10 on this CD. Still Got the Blues. Ah, over a woman. Insects like the fly, those are things we don't worry about too much. We have other things on our mind, like getting macaroni salad and cheeseburgers. Gil, what's up? You still here?
1: I forgot my vinyl.
0: All right. Man, you know, I don't know if you soccer fans out there are aware of this, but many years ago, there was an international soccer league for insects. But because we had six legs, they disbanded it, saying that we had an unfair advantage. Yow!